0: It's 89.7 FM, KFGC, and something there from Meredith Bates. First Incantation is the name of the track. It's from a CD, The Observer Effect. Way back there, we had Map 71, Quasar Lala, from the Feral Jinx CD.
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It's 89.7 FM, KFJC, and something there from Tim Brady, Four Electric Guitar Section 2. It's the name of that track. It's from a CD, Four Electric Guitar. 20 minutes after 5 o'clock, you're listening to What is Grauer? My name is Grauer. The Silicon Valley Bicycle Exchange creates access to affordable transportation by providing refurbished, donated bikes to people in need. The Bicycle Exchange builds cycling know-how by teaching bicycle repair in a supportive environment and fosters a culture of reuse and recycle. Silicon Valley Bicycle Exchange is located at 3961 East Bayshore Road in Palo Alto, and the phone number is 650-691-5989. BikeX.org is the website. It's time again for the KFJC Record Swap. We're going to be up here at Foothill College Sunday, June 28th from 9 a.m. to 3 p.m. There's free parking, vinyl, compact discs, posters, cassettes, merch. KFJC DJs will be on hand so you can meet some of the folks doing these shows up here. 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Again, Sunday, June 28th, the KFJC Record Swap is going to be happening here at Foothill College. Coming up in just a few minutes from now at 5:30, the Concert Outlook and Entertainment Calendar will help guide you through shows that are happening around the Bay Area in the next few weeks and what's going on tonight. In the meantime, something here from KMRU. It's 89.7.

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0: Shin Cheetah, Scott Generic, Solo Organ, Angstoss, Fevernos, Harlequin, Ugra Deva Loco, Oakland, Sunday, June 7th.
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0: Bob, Ostertag, Antimatter, and Jacob Felix, Hewley, Philip Perkins, Anti-Ear, Hate Crime, The Peacock Lounge, Thursday, June 11th.
1: Don Carlos, Gainsburgers, The Chapel, Friday, June 12th.
0: Neil Hamburger and Sir Richard Bishop, Breastfeed, Bottom of the Hill, Saturday, June 13th.
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0: Dengue Fever, Diddy Fink, The Chapel, Saturday, June 20th.
1: Oxhamel and Rubber O Cement, Fanboy, Great American Music Hall, Sunday, June 21st.
0: Chapel of the Chimes draws a bunch of Lululemon Karens to Oakland, Sunday, June 21st.
1: The Concert Outlook is a presentation of the KFJC Promotions Department and airs daily at 5:30 a.m., 8:30 a.m., 12:30 p.m., and 5:30 p.m. It can also be found online at kfjc.org. 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
2: Thanks to Cinder Orr and Morris Minor. It's now time for the entertainment calendar for tonight, Friday, June 5th, 2026. Starting off in the North Bay, Big Gigantic is at 1015 Folsom. Lily DeBungus, that's at The Kilowatt. Michaela Davis is at Bottom of the Hill. Jimmy Waters is at Knockout. Kid Lori is at Masonic Auditorium. Alesso is at Bill Graham Civic Auditorium. Eli Winter Trio is at Four Star Theater. Elaine White Band is at the Brick and Mortar Music Hall. The Human League, Soft Cell, and Allison Moyette is at the Warfield. Spa is at Nick of the Woods. Jerry Middle Finger is at the Chapel. In East Bay, Juvenile is at Fox Theater. The Bananas are at Fireside Lounge. The Helltones are at Ivy Room. Doomsday is at Cornerstone. Vaccines are at Spats. And Fight Fair is at Gilman. In the South Bay, Reckless Strangers are at the California Theater. Thievery Corporation's at Mountain Winery. True North is at the Ritz. 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Rasmus is at Catalyst. And Agent Orin, The Drowns, and Enemy of My Enemy is at Moe's Alley. That does it for the entertainment calendar. Before the Concert Outlook, we heard from The Asteroid Number 4 with Onizuka. And that's from a CD introducing The Asteroid Number 4. It's 22 minutes right before 6 o'clock. At 6 p.m., Dave Remery brings you For the Record from 6 until 7 tonight. And at 7 o'clock, Flipsides will be hosting the 7 to 10. At 10 p.m., Good Wrench will get everything started for the weekend. In the meantime, you're listening to What is Grower, and we're going to check out something here from Hellhound. This is By the Sea. It's 89.7.

0: This is Jamie Barnes saying hello and broadcasting from Foothill College. 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
1: Hi, Dave Emery here. This is For the Record program number 1231. How many lies before you belong to the lie, part 4. This is being recorded on March 4th of the year 2022. Before we get into the main body of the program, three links as always. 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The second link will enable you to subscribe to the podcasts of For the Record that are being made by sister station WFMU. So if podcasts are the best way for you to consume the program, then sister station WFMU is doing just that. And you can click on that link and subscribe to the WFMU podcasts. And the third link will enable you to obtain the 32-gigabyte flash drive, which has virtually all of my 43 years of work on it, and also a mini library of old anti-fascist books on easy-to-download PDF files. I get no money whatsoever from that. The modest fee for that is tax-deductible. Please, if you are a regular listener to the programs, please get a hold of that. It is an invaluable research tool, and I am not at all optimistic about the future, as I have indicated. I'm not real thrilled with what's going on today either. By the way, all of the programs that I did about the pandemic, about SARS, CoV-2, and the Oswald Institute of Virology, as I call it, are available on the current edition of the flash drive. Now, the title of the program, How Many Lies Before You Belong to the Lie, is a quote from the book Heartland, the 1976 autobiography of Mort Saul, the late brilliant political comedian. Mort Saul meant that basically, how many lies can you allow yourself to believe before you belong to the lie? Not incidentally, Mort Saul was one of Jim Garrison's investigators in the late New Orleans DA's investigation of the assassination of JFK. And something of an introduction, I think, to the title and to the conception not only of this series but of this program comes from a book that has a lot of good information about the Garrison investigation. It is a limited book in scope. It dismisses the notion that there was any involvement by intelligence services in the JFK assassination and said it was simply a right-wing plot. However, many of the elements involved were quite obviously deeply involved with the intelligence community, and if one uses many of the other texts that go farther than this one, you can flesh that out. Nonetheless, it is a very important and useful book. It is called General Walker and the Murder of President Kennedy by Jeffrey H. Caulfield, C-A-U-F-I-E-L-D, and it was published in hardcover by the Moreland Press, M-O-R-E-L-A-N-B, copyright 2015. And in that book, there is an interesting passage.

0: Jim. It concerns a letter that David Ferry wrote that was picked up by Jim Garrison. Garrison did not provide an explanation for all of the note's subject matter. However, he did know the meaning of, quote, flying Barragona in the beach, unquote. Beach, unquote, refers to the model of Ferry's airplane, a Beechcraft. Barragona, B-A-R-A-G-O-N-A, was a Nazi from Fort Sill. Garrison also obtained a transcript of a letter written by Ferry to Barragona. Next to Barragona's name, Garrison wrote, quote, note, Barragona is important, unquote. The letter had been sent to Garrison by Glenn Pinchback, and a carbon copy was sent to Mendel Rivers, a congressman from Georgia. Pinchback worked in the Operations Command at Fort Sill, Oklahoma, where he intercepted mail. In the letter, Ferry shared his dream of the reunification of Germany and living in a world where all the currency was in Deutschmarks. Pinchback's summation of the letter described, quote, a neo-Nazi plot to enslave America in the name of anti-communism, unquote, and again quoting, a neo-Nazi plot gargantuan in scope. One more time. And this from an Army officer, Glenn Pinchback, who was in the Operations Command at Fort Sill, Oklahoma. Described Ferry's letter as, quote, as revealing a neo-Nazi plot to enslave America in the name of anti-communism, unquote, and a neo-Nazi plot gargantuan in scope, unquote. The Ferry letter spoke of the need to kill all the Kennedys and Martin Luther King Jr. Pinchback also reported obtaining a letter from David Ferry to Barragona confessing his role in the assassination of Robert Gehrig, G-E-H-R-I-G, who was a Nazi and Fort Sill soldier. This, to me, was quite remarkable in the massive AFA series, How the United States Lost the Second World War, with 50 or 60 hours real-time in length done in the summer and fall of 1992. I advanced my working hypothesis that the Galen spy organization was, in fact, a Trojan horse meant to introduce Nazism into the United States and to effect a conquest through said introduction. Basically, I was saying the same thing, I believe, as this note from the 1950s, I believe, maybe later, early 1960s, to Jim Garrison. Again, Glenn Pinchback wrote a quote, a neo-Nazi plot to enslave America in the name of anti-communism, unquote, and also a neo-Nazi plot gargantuan in scope. I believe that the war in Ukraine, a complex event, one that I think was the laying of a trap for Putin. The end game on the part of the West, I believe, is regime change through both military and economic bleeding of Russia. We'll see whether that happens. I'll talk more about the war itself, time permitting, later in the program. But in our last broadcast, we began with the partial reading of an article about the Ukrainian Institute of National Memory. That basically comprised the files from the old Ukrainian intelligence service that were put by Petro Poroshenko, the president of Ukraine up to 2019, in the disposal of a guy named Volodymyr Vyatrovich. What it is doing is effecting an Orwellian rewrite of the World War II history of Ukraine, basically making out to be the Nazi collaborationist elements of the OUN and the UPA out to be heroes and champions of, quote, Ukrainian independence, unquote. As I said last week, I think that the war itself and its attendant events, the very slanted and propagandized news coverage, and the groupthink that, or bundlethink, that is embracing the vast majority of people, an awful lot of people in this country, and most of the people, as far as I can tell, in the West. I believe with that embrace and with the uncritical presentation of events in Ukraine, basically this country and its people belong to the lie, because indeed the decades-long lies that were either introduced and or reinforced by the Galen organization and allied elements have become accepted as truth and history. And I believe that with this war, the neo-Nazi plot to enslave America in the name of anti-communism, and the neo-Nazi plot, gargantuan in scope, that Glenn Pinchback wrote about, have in fact been realized. And with that realization, basically, under Joe Biden, the Nazification of America is complete. America has been enslaved in the name of anti-communism. It is that enslavement has now morphed into anti-Russianism or anti-Putinism, but it has been launched directly from the long historical and ideological platform of the Galen organization and the Cold War. We'll talk more about that in later programs in this series. I think that the war itself, as I mentioned, and the attendant events have served as something of a prism or an ideological philosopher's stone, effecting an alchemical transformation of this country, basically, into that enslavement in the name of anti-communism or now anti-Russianism. And I think that the basic principle and tenets of the Ukrainian Institute of National Memory have basically become disseminated and have been absorbed by this country and its institutions and its people. And under Joe Biden, basically the enslavement of America in the name of anti-communism that Glenn Pinchback wrote about, and the neo-Nazi plot gargantuan in scope, has been realized. Because again, in Ukraine, the dominant OUNB and UPA Nazi elements that control the military, the intelligence services, the police establishment, the education ministry, and much of the rest of the country, with a thin veneer of a non-practicing Jew, apparently, according to what I've read about Vladimir Zelensky, as a facade or a front man. We're going to recap and continue with our discussion of the Ukrainian Institute of National Memory, because I think that the machinations and the ideology and the complete flipping of the intellectual and historical record in a Nazi direction is, again, could be viewed as something of an alchemical philosopher's stone or a prism in which the war itself and its attendant culture and elements are becoming basically the enslavement of America that Glenn Pinchback wrote about. And under Biden, with this war, that enslavement is complete, and the Nazification of America as an institution is complete. Bear in mind, too, that the thing that took place just before Christmas, Merry Christmas, in the United Nations, where a vote was taken to condemn the celebrations of Nazism, celebrations of the Waffen-SS, and the portrayal of Nazi collaborators as fighters for independence. 130 countries voted against it. Only two 130 people, 130 countries, excuse me, voted for it. Only two countries voted against it. They both began with the letter U. The United States was one, and Ukraine was another. I would look at the description for For the Record programs 1228 and 1229. There, the audio tracks are embedded in the same description. And look at that picture. It is a celebration of the 75th anniversary of the founding of the 14th Waffen-SS Division, a Ukrainian Waffen-SS Division. And you can see the three Waffen-SS enactors, two of them in SS camouflage uniforms, one in an SS Nazi uniform, and the Ukrainian Armor Guard is parading with the Ukrainian flag in the background. That is the visual embodiment of what I am talking about. But again, I think the Ukrainian Institute of National Memory really is something that we are seeing expanded, transformed, projected throughout this country, throughout the West, and that enslavement in the name of first anti-communism and now anti-Russianism or anti-Putinism is complete. Before we get into that, for perhaps newer listeners, the deprivations of the UPA, the Ukrainian Partisan Army, were exemplified in their liquidation during what was something of a sub-war to the Second World War. That was the Ukrainian-Polish War. Ukraine is something of an ethnic or nationality hodgepodge or patchwork. The western part is largely of Galician extraction, what it used to be called. That was for a long time part of the Austro-Hungarian Empire. It may not have actually departed at the end of World War I, but it was for a long time part of the Austro-Hungarian Empire. There was a Polish population there. The eastern places are ethnic Russians, and there are also large Hungarian and ethnic Romanian populations there as well. There was a lethal hatred between the Ukrainians and the Poles, and that resulted in the slaughter of some 100,000 Poles by the Nazi-aligned UPA. From the Wikipedia entry about the destruction of Janowa Donima, J-A-N-O-W-A, last name capital D-O-L-I-M-A. On the night of April 22nd and 23rd, Good Friday of 1943, the Ukrainians from the Ukrainian Insurgent Army, together with local peasants, attacked Janowa Dolina. Some 600 people, including children and the elderly, were brutally murdered. Most homes were burned to the ground and the settlement deserted. The perpetrators, commanded by Ivan Litvinchuk, a.k.a. Dubowy, D-U-B-O-W-Y, exercised rare cruelty. Poles, unprepared and caught by surprise, were hacked to death with axes, burned alive, and impaled, including children. The murderers did not spare anyone, regardless of age and sex. German garrison, numbering around 100 soldiers, did not act and remained in its barracks. After the first wave of murders, the Ukrainian nationalists started searching the hospital. They carried its Ukrainian patients away from the building while Polish patients were burned alive. Dr. Alexander Bakanowski, together with his assistant Jan Borisovich, were hacked to death on the square in front of the hospital. In several cases, Ukrainians were murdered for trying to hide their Polish neighbors. Petro Mirchuk, Ukrainian historian, counted several hundred massacred Poles, with only 8 UPA members killed. That is but one incident that is altogether characteristic of the behavior of the UPA, the military wing of the OUNB, and that is what is being subjected to an Orwellian rewrite by the Ukrainian Institute of National Memory, and that complete standing of historical and political reality on its head is now basically, through the war and its attendant coverage, being transmitted in an almost alchemical fashion to the U.S. and the West, and they are basically in the now they belong to the lie. Turning now to the article that we began reading from in our last program, it is from Foreign Policy, a mainstream bulletin that is put out by the Washington Post, Foreign Policy of May 2nd of 2016. It is authored by Josh Cohen, who himself was an employee of the U.S. Agency for International Development, a State Department subsidiary that has often served as a cover for various CIA operations, as I have noted in the past. The title is The Historian Whitewashing Ukraine's Past, and it reads, advocating a nationalist, revisionist history that glorifies the country's move to independence and purges bloody and opportunistic chapters, Volodymyr Vyatrovich has attempted to redraft the country's modern history to whitewash Ukrainian nationalist groups' involvement in the Holocaust and the mass ethnic cleansing of Poles during World War II. And right now, he's winning. In May of 2015, Ukrainian President Petro Poroshenko signed a law that mandated the transfer of the country's complete set of archives from the, quote, Soviet organs of oppression, unquote, such as the KGB, and its decedent, the Security Service of Ukraine, or SBU, to a government organization called the Ukrainian Institute of National Memory. The controversy around that institute centers on a telling of World War II history that amplifies Soviet crimes and glorifies Ukrainian nationalist fighters while dismissing the vital part they played in the ethnic cleansing of Poles and Jews from 1941 to 1945 after the Nazi invasion of the former Soviet Union. And more pointedly, scholars now fear that they risk reprisal for not towing the official line or calling Vyatrovich on his historical distortions. Under Vyatrovich's reign, the country could be headed for a new, frightening era of censorship. Skipping down. The revision focuses on two Ukrainian nationalist groups, the Organization of Ukrainian Nationalists, or OUN, and the Ukrainian Insurgent Army, or UPA, which fought to establish an independent Ukraine. During the war, these groups killed tens of thousands of Jews and carried out a brutal campaign of ethnic cleansing that killed as many as 100,000 Poles. Created in 1929 to free Ukraine from Soviet control, the OUN embraced the notion of an ethnically pure Ukrainian nation. When the Nazis invaded the Soviet Union in 1941, the OUN and its charismatic leader Stepan Bandera welcomed the invasion as a step toward Ukrainian independence. The OUNB was part of the Third Reich's political and military order of battle. Its members carried out a pogrom in Lvov that killed 5,000 Jews, and OUN militias played a major role in violence against the Jewish population in western Ukraine that claimed the lives of up to 35,000 Jews. A street in the Lvov district has been renamed in honor of the Einsatzgruppe Nachtigall, or Nachtigall Battalion, commanded by Roman Shukevich, named a hero of Ukraine and the father of Yuri Shukevich, a top architect of the current Ukrainian political landscape. The new law, which promises that this is concerns the lustration laws. They were originally drawn up as anti-corruption laws, but they served basically to make it illegal to tell the truth about the OUN or the UPA. For example, if one were to discuss the incident at Yanova Delima that I just read, one would risk criminal punishment in Ukraine. Continuing. The new law, which promises that people who, quote, publicly exhibit a disrespectful attitude toward these groups or, quote, deny the legitimacy of Ukraine's 20th century struggle for independence will be prosecuted though no punishment is specified, also means that independent Ukraine is being partially built on a falsified narrative of the Holocaust. In other words, how many lies before you belong to the lie? Continuing. By transferring control of the nation's archives to Viatrovich, Ukraine's nationalists assured themselves that management of the nation's historical memory is now in the, quote, correct, unquote, hands. Skipping down. In 2008, in addition to his role at PSDVR, Viktor Yushchenko, then president, appointed Viatrovich head of the Security Service of Ukraine's SBU archives. Yushchenko made the promotion of OUN-UPA mythology a fundamental part of his legacy, rewriting school textbooks, renaming streets, and honoring OUN-UPA leaders as, quote, heroes of Ukraine, unquote. As Yushchenko's leading memory manager, both at PSDVR and the SBU, Viatrovich was his right-hand man in this crusade. He continued to push the state sponsored heroic representation of the OUN-UPA and their leaders Bandera, Yaroslav Stetsko, and Roman Shukevich. Bear in mind, interrupting briefly, that Viktor Yushchenko was married to the former Ekaterina Tymoshenko, who was part of the UCCA, the main OUNB front group in the U.S., and was the deputy director of public liaison under Ronald Reagan. Continuing. After Viktor Yanukovych was elected president in 2010, Viatrovich faded from view. During this period, Viatrovich spent time in North America on a series of lecture tours, as well as a short sojourn as a research fellow at the Harvard Ukrainian Research Institute, or HURI. He also continued his academic activism, writing books and articles promoting the heroic narrative of the OUN-UPA. In 2013, he tried to crash and disrupt a workshop on Ukrainian and Russian nationalism taking place at the Harriman Institute at Columbia. When the Maidan Revolution swept Yanukovych out of power in February of 2014, Viatrovich returned to prominence. Skipping down. The new president, Poroshenko, appointed Viatrovich to head the Ukrainian Institute of National Memory, a prestigious appointment for a relatively young scholar. To that effect, Viatrovich has dismissed historical events not comporting with his narrative as, quote, Soviet propaganda, unquote. Basically, I'm upgrading of that. If anyone tells the truth about what is going on vis-a-vis the current government of Ukraine, or about the Maidan coup, who was behind it, or anything about the Nazi and collaborationist character of the OUNB or the UPA, they are branded as Putin boots, or even sometimes these days as collaborators of Donald Trump, which is quite remarkable. Continuing. In his 2006 book, The OUN's Position Towards the Jews, Formulation of a Position Against the Backdrop of a Catastrophe, Viatrovich attempted to exonerate the OUN from its collaboration in the Holocaust by ignoring the overwhelming mass of historical literature. The book was widely panned by Western historians. University of Alberta professor John Paul Himka, one of the leading scholars of Ukrainian history for three decades, described it as, quote, employing a series of dubious procedures, rejecting sources that compromise the OUN, accepting uncritically censored sources emanating from emigre OUN circles, failing to recognize anti-Semitism in OUN texts. Even more worrisome for the future integrity of Ukraine's archives under Viatrovich is his notoriety among Western historians for his willingness to allegedly ignore or even falsify historical documents. Quote, scholars on his staff published document collections that are falsified, unquote, said Jeffrey Burds, B-U-R-D-S, a professor of Russian and Soviet history at Northeastern University. I know this because I have seen the originals, made copies, and have compared their transcriptions to the originals, unquote. 70 historians signed an open letter to Poroshenko asking him to veto the draft law that bans criticism of the OUN-UPA. After the open letter by those 70 historians was published, the legislation's sponsor, Yuri Shukevich, reacted furiously. Shukevich, the son of UPA leader Roman Shukevich and a longtime far-right political activist himself, fired off a letter to Minister of Education Sergei Kvit claiming, quote, Russian special services, unquote, produced the letter and demanded that, quote, patriotic, unquote, historians rebuff it. Kvit, also a longtime far-right activist and author of an admiring biography of one of the key theoreticians of Ukrainian ethnic nationalism, in turn ominously highlighted the signatories of Ukrainian historians on his copy of the letter. Skipping down again. UPA Supreme Commander Dmytro Klavchinsky explicitly stated, quote, We should carry out a large-scale liquidation against Polish elements. During the evacuation of the German army, we should find an appropriate moment to liquidate the entire male population between 16 and 60 years old. Given that over 70% of the leading UPA cadres possessed a background as Nazi collaborators, none of this is surprising. Last June, Kvit's Ministry of Education issued a directive to teachers regarding the, quote, necessity to accentuate the patriotism and morality of the activists of the liberation movement, unquote, including depicting the UPA as, quote, a symbol of patriotism and sacrificial spirit in the struggle for an independent Ukraine, unquote, and Stefan Bandera as, unquote, outstanding representative of the Ukrainian people, unquote. More recently, the Atrovichus Ukrainian Institute of National Memory proposed that the city of Kiev rename two streets after Bandera and the former supreme commander of both the UPA and the Nazi-supervised Schutzmannschaft, Roman Shukevich. Note again that this was the Ministry of Education. Formerly, Vyatovich himself held that post in Ukraine. One more time, because again, the little discussion there is, and there isn't much of it, talks about Podlyasek or the Azov Battalion, which is at a unit level, is an element of the Ukrainian National Guard, but the entire Azov manifestation, as I called it, is much, much broader than that, and their ISG conferences have been the vehicle for networking between defense attachés and military officials of like political orientation from various neighboring countries. And again, this is from the Ministry of Education. Last June, Kvit's Ministry of Education issued a directive to teachers regarding the, quote, necessity to accentuate the patriotism and morality of the activists of the liberation movement, unquote, including depicting the UPA as a, quote, symbol of patriotism and sacrificial spirit in the struggle for an independent Ukraine, unquote. And Bandera as an, quote, outstanding representative, unquote, of the Ukrainian people, unquote. More recently, the Atrovichus Ukrainian Institute of National Memory proposed that the city of Kiev rename two streets after Bandera and the former supreme commander of both the UPA and the Nazi-supervised Schutzmannschaft, Roman Shukevich. Those were the basically the civilian police of the UPA who worked for the Nazis. They were deeply involved, by the way, in the famous Babi Yar mass murder in Ukraine. In posts and programs in the past, we have noted that Petro Poroshenko laid a wreath in commemoration, of the OUNB at the Babi Yar ravine, which is, you know, just surreal. And again, as I have suggested, I think in many ways the war itself and the attendant coverage has served to basically make the Institute of National Memory the political awareness of the West, of the U.S., of the Biden administration, of the West in general. And through that, again, through the war itself and the attendant coverage, it is something like a prism or a philosopher's stone from alchemy that is affecting a transformation of the West, the U.S., and under the Biden administration, along the lines of the enslavement, the gargantuan Nazi plot to enslave America using anti-communism that Glenn Pinchback wrote about. Part and parcel to the complete flipping of the historical record and memory is a festival that was held in the city of Lvov in western Ukraine that commemorated Roman Shukhevich. He was the commander of the UPA. He was the commander of the Einsatzgruppe Nachtigall that liquidated the Jewish population of Lvov on June 30th of 1941. The SS political officer assigned to that, by the way, was Theodor Oberlander, who then became the West German minister of Expellee, the Bundesamt für Vertriebene, and he was also a key element of the International Committee for the Defense of Christian Culture, founded by Charles Willoughby, MacArthur's intelligence chief, and an element that also figures in the investigation into the assassination of JFK, as we looked at in, among other programs, AFA program number 15 from March of 1986. From the Jewish Telegraphic Agency of June 28th of 2017, Ukraine City to hold festival in honor of Nazi collaborator whose troops killed Jews. The Ukrainian city of Lvov will hold a festival celebrating a Nazi collaborator on the anniversary of a major pogrom against the city's Jews. Shukhevich Fest, an event named for Roman Shukhevich featuring music and theater shows, will be held Friday. Edward Dulinsky, D-O-L-I-N-S-K-Y, the director of the Ukrainian Jewish Committee, in a statement called the event, quote, disgraceful, unquote. On June 30th of 1941, Ukrainian troops, including militiamen loyal to Shukhevich's, began a series of pogroms against Jews, which they perpetrated under the auspices of the German army, according to Yale University history professor Timothy Snyder and other scholars. They murdered approximately 6,000 Jews in those pogroms. The day of the festival is the 110th birthday of Shukhevich, a leader of the OUNB nationalist group and later of the UPA insurgency militia, which collaborated with the Nazis against the Soviet Union before it turned against the Nazis. Shukhevich Fest is part of a series of gestures honoring nationalists in Ukraine following the 2014 revolution, in which nationalists played a leading role. They brought down the government of President Viktor Yanukovych, whose critics said he was a corrupt Russian stooge. On June 13th, a Kiev administrative court partially upheld the motion by parties opposed to the veneration of Shukhevich in the city and suspended the renaming of the street after Shukhevich. The council approved the renaming earlier this month. In a related debate, the director of Ukraine's Institute of National Remembrance, Vladimir Vyatrovich, who recently described Shukhevich as, quote, an eminent personality, unquote, last month defended the displaying in public of the symbol of the Galician SS division responsible for countless murders of Jews, Nazi Germany's most elite unit was comprised of Ukrainian volunteers. This last sentence again. Responsible for countless murders of Jews, Nazi Germany's most elite unit was comprised of Ukrainian volunteers. That is the aforementioned Waffen-SS Galician Division, the 14th Waffen-SS Division. Go to the description on the For the Record, on the written description for For the Record Program 1228 in the For the Record category, and you'll see a large full-color picture of the celebration in Lvov of the 75th anniversary of the founding of the 14th Waffen-SS Division. Concluding this article, displaying Nazi symbols is illegal in Ukraine, but the Galician SS's division symbol is, quote, in accordance with the current legislation of Ukraine, unquote, the Provit said. Again, just look at that picture, and that will tell you about all you need to know. It is remarkable to see what is going on. One would never know to read the public record that the stated war aim of Putin, I think there's a very strong chance it will not be achieved. In fact, as I said, and I'll go into this in a minute, I think the war is basically very similar to a European iteration of the Afghanistan gambit. I think the Russians were baited into a war, and very possibly by an incipient, or an impending, I should say, invasion by Ukrainian government forces of the breakaway provinces of Luhansk and Donetsk. Although we heard all about Russian forces massing at Ukraine's borders, there was a huge buildup of Ukrainian military forces on the borders of Luhansk and Donetsk, and a huge increase in fighting. There were reports in the Russian media of provocations that were detected and broken up, attacks by Ukrainians inside of Russia proper. I suspect that, as I indicated, the intent was to lure Russia into invading Ukraine. I think from what we have seen so far, and again, I think the war moves is very hard to really intelligently parse. It's so propagandized. You've got the Ukrainian government, for example, was touting the ghost of Kiev, an alleged Ukrainian fighter pilot who became an ace in one day by downing 5 Soviet aircraft. His very existence is in question, and among the proof that was cited, or the evidence demonstrated by the Ukrainian government, was an excerpt from a video game. Reminds me of our discussions of The Complex by Nick Turk. This does not appear to me to be a particularly well-planned military campaign. I suspect it was put together relatively quickly, and we will see what happens. I don't know about the large military convoy that is stalled north of Kiev. It is apparently stalled through logistics complications, food and fuel. We will see what happens, but certainly the longer it remains stalled, the more vulnerable it will be to attacks on its flanks. And armored elements, motorized elements in a city like Kiev are basically, if not sitting ducks, are extremely vulnerable. Dense urban warfare is extremely perilous for armored units, and even relatively crude elements like crude weaponry like Molotov cocktails can do a lot of damage, and things like Javelin anti-tank missiles and other things can basically wreak havoc on Russian armor. Whether they intend to lead siege to Kiev, I don't know, but we will see. Going back again to how many lies before you belong to the lies that are now being almost alchemically embodied in the American public and the West under Joe Biden, and basically representing a cementing of the neo-Nazi plot, gargantuan in scope, to use anti-communism, and now anti-Russianism or anti-Putinism, to enslave America. I believe that enslavement is now complete. And in future programs, we are going to talk about the historical record, how that basically took place. I think that one needs to take stock of the extent to which the current stance in this country is, again, the product of a long series of, frankly, readily verifiable lies, many of them, in essence, provocations. We have been through a long period of demonization of Vladimir Putin, much of which is simply based on nonsense. Some of that basically involves the alleged Russian interference in the U.S. campaign, which is nonsense. Exemplary of that was the allegation that Facebook posts from Russia helped to sway the election in Donald Trump's favor. First of all, based here, by the way, in the Silicon Valley, the attribution of internet activity can be very problematic, and skilled hackers, Ukraine, by the way, is a major epicenter of cybercrime. There are hacking elements in Ukraine proper who are among the best. But the attribution of the origin of things on the internet can be very complex. But even granting that all of the Facebook posts that were alleged to have been generated by Russian intelligence, etc., were in fact generated by Russian intelligence, there were about 80,000 posts on Facebook from Russia. And that is out of some number of trillions a post on Facebook. It was 1.3. I think the figure 3 million sticks in my mind, but 80,000 posts out of X number of trillions of posts works out to X number of thousandths of 1% of the posts on Facebook. And there is no way in bleeping hell that influenced the American election. The high-profile hacks are equally ridiculous. There was the hack of the Democratic National Committee, which actually may very well have been the downloading of key information onto a flash drive. More about that in a minute. But the official version of that was that it was a hack, and the alleged hacker, it has been publicly identified only as someone named Profexor, and he is from, drumroll fanfare, Ukraine, and he has been under the supervision of a guy named Anton Garoshenko, a right-wing OUNB affiliated, part of the OUNB successor organization's affiliates in Ukraine, and by the way, he holds a cabinet post under President Zelensky. Professor, the only thing we know about him from Ukraine, used an outdated PAS shell. Now, when a hack occurs, the malware remains available on the dark web. And, quote, Professor, unquote, in the, quote, hack, unquote, of the Democratic National Committee, used an outdated PAS shell, and the IP address that he allegedly used was hard-coded into the malware. That would be like a bank robber renting an old Ford Pinto as a getaway car and then passing a note to the teller saying your money or your life and putting his social security number underneath it. I mean, it's just asinine. No hacker worth his, her, or their salt would do that. Equally ludicrous is the hack of Mr. B. Podesta's account, which took place under using an open Bitly account, which would permit anyone on the face of the earth to follow the hack in real time. It's like going, yoo-hoo, I'm going to conduct the covert operation. I'm going to conduct a hack, which is a crime, by the way. Everybody watch me. Well, here we go. Hacka, hacka, hacka. I mean, it's just a joke. But all of that was a masterstroke of stealth compared to the shadow broker's hack. That was the hack of some NSA tools in which the hacker not only used a really corny, broken Russian-accented English like the old Boris and Natasha cartoons from Rocky and Bullwinkle, but they not only included their IP address, but their email address in the same thing. I mean, it's just absolutely ludicrous. James Bamford, an author who's done a lot of research on the NSA, opined that the probable real author of the Shadow Brokers hack was a guy named Jacob Applebaum, who works for CIA derivatives like the Open Technology Fund and was one of the top aides to Julian Assange. And he arranged for WikiLeaks to basically use the Tor network developed by U.S. intelligence and completely transparent to U.S. intelligence for WikiLeaks. We talked about the high-profile hacks, which are, you know, a joke, frankly, very crude cyber provocations in, among other programs, for the record, 943. Beyond that, the alleged assassination attempts against opponents of Vladimir Putin are equally ludicrous when one understands the technology and methodology of clandestine assassination. The techniques I'm about to describe are 40 years old. Whatever is capable, whatever is current, is undoubtedly far more sophisticated than that. But 40 years ago, one could take a chemical, smear it on the outside of a victim's sport coat or dress. Then 2 days later, it seeps through the material. Actually, it seeps through the material and goes into the victim's system, producing an apparent heart attack 2 days later. An oscillating electromagnetic field can paralyze the vagus nerve, producing a fatal apparent heart attack from a distance of several hundred feet. Cancer is a favorite vehicle of assassination. People die of cancer all the time, and intelligence services long ago perfected means of giving people cancer. Freedom of Information Act documents have confirmed that U.S. intel by the late 40s had perfected techniques like that. As someone I know observed, if Russian intelligence had wanted any of these people dead, they would have been dead of apparently natural causes, and that would have been that. Among the phony provocations, first of all, Alexei Navalny, the political opponent of Putin inside of Russia. The Skripals, Russian expatriate ex-spies. The aforementioned Viktor Yushchenko also was a victim of supposed dioxin attack. Again, bear in mind that his wife was a Katerina Tymoshenko. The use of a minor figure within one's movement as a sacrificial lamb is something that has been institutionalized in various CIA documents, including the CIA Contra training manual back from the Iran-Contra period. The casting of Vladimir Putin as a demon with the alleged interference in U.S. elections, which is drivel, and the alleged murders of his political opponents is drivel, is one of the series of lies that people have allowed themselves to believe, and now they belong to the lie. And I think with the war and its attendant coverage, as I have said many times, I think an alchemical transformation of the U.S., the West, the people in it, through the war and its attendant coverage, and in accordance with the objectives of the Ukrainian Institute of National Memory under Volodymyr Vyatrovich, has been effected. I think this country now belongs to the lie, and the enslavement of America, the neo-Nazi plot to enslave America using anti-communism, now anti-Russianism or anti-Putinism, is complete. And again, it described the Nazi plot gargantuan in scope, and we are in fact witnessing just such a plot. Something that I used to comfort myself in these difficult times is a poem that is called Be Angry at the Sun by Robinson Jeffers. And I'm going to close with this in just a minute. What we're going to do, though, in succeeding programs is we are going to tackle the implementation of the neo-Nazi plot gargantuan in scope to enslave America. We're going to go back to the pre-World War II and World War II history of the OUNB and the UPA and the Ukrainian Nazi Fifth Column in the U.S. We're going to talk about the events that were going on during World War II, the negotiations by Alan Bullis and the OSS with the Third Reich, the plans that were underway even before the cessation of hostilities to incorporate the SS cadres that worked for German intelligence into the fledgling CIA. That took place. We will review some of the material about the werewolf groups and the UPA participation in SAME, the continuation of UPA partisan warfare with their German SS officers, however, up until the 1950s, and under, initially, of course, the Reich sponsorship, but then under CIA/OPC sponsorship. We will talk about the formation of the Republican Ethnic Heritage Outfit under the Crusade for Freedom. That was basically the project of Alan Dulles. He utilized his protege, Richard Nixon. The key spokesperson for that was Ronald Reagan, the person who affected the State Department machinations to bring these Eastern European Nazis, OUNB people, Iron Guard people, Croatian Ustashi, Bulgarian National Front people, and Hungarian Arrow Cross people into the U.S., where they became a key part of the Republican Party at the same time as they were also working for, at one level, CIA and also the Galen Organization as well. We're going to talk about the Galen Organization's continued operations in connection with these elements inside the U.S. in the 1960s. And we'll talk about the Reagan administration. William Casey was the OSS officer who was in Germany in late 44 and 45 and helped to effect the transfer of the Nazi SS cadres and the UPA werewolf guerrillas to U.S. sponsorship. The person who effected the permanent institution of the Republican Ethnic Heritage Outreach Council into a permanent branch of the Republican Party under Laszlo Pastor of the Arrow Cross. Pastor, by the way, was the liaison between Adolf Hitler and the Hungarian Arrow Cross. He then became the head of the Republican Ethnic Outreach Council. The guy who made that a permanent branch of the Republican Party had previously coalesced only in presidential election years. It was viewed as being able to deliver the swing vote in a number of key swing states in the presidential election years. That guy was George H. W. Bush. The central work on that, in addition to Russ Ballant in his remarkable book, The Nazis, the New Right, and the Republican Party, was John Loftus, who worked for the Office of Special Investigations. And he quit when Reagan was elected because it was Ronald Reagan. His CIA director and campaign manager had been William Casey. His vice president was George H.W. Bush. Those were the people he was studying. Now, Be Angry at the Sun by Robinson Jeffers. The public men publish falsehoods is nothing new, but America must accept, like the historical republics, corruption and empire has been known for years. Be angry at the sun for setting, if these things anger you. Watch the wheel slope and turn. They are all bound on the wheel, these people, those warriors, this republic, Europe, Asia. Observe them gesticulating. Observe them going down. The gang serves lies. The passionate man plays his part. The cold passion for truth hunts in no pack. You are not Catullus, you know, to lampoon these crude sketches of Caesar. You are far from Dante's feet, but even farther from his dirty political hatreds. Let boys want pleasure, and men struggle for power, and women, perhaps, for fame, and the servile to serve a leader, and the dupes to be duped. Yours is not theirs. Indeed, and we are witnessing that. The gang serves lies. How many lies before you belong to the lie? And now the Institute of National Memory is everybody's point of view. You would never know, to look at the coverage of this, that Putin's stated war goal was denazification. That has been completely eclipsed and basically erased. One sees almost no mention of that. The gang does indeed serve lies. And so let the servile serve a Weber, and the dupes be duped. Yours is not theirs, and mine is not theirs either. So again, we are going to go back in to our archives, and we're going to cover the evolution of this Nazi plot, gargantuan in scope, to enslave America using anti-communism, or now anti-Russianism, or anti-Putinism. We're going to be talking about some things that we've already spoken of in this series, but placing them in context, and we will be reviewing things from the archives as we basically have the Institute of Anti-Fascist Memory, or the Institute of Spitfire List Memory. This concludes For the Record program number 1131, How Many Lies Before You Belong to the Lie, Part 4. This is being recorded on March 4th of the year 2022. I'm Dave Emery. Have fun.
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0: However, with audio sound reflexive therapy, ASRT, we do have repetition. We have perfect meter. Absolutely perfect meter. And it's soothing to the mind. It's soothing to the mind. Soothing to the mind. Soothing to the mind.
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0: 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Hello, Friday. This is Flip Sides, kicking off your weekend. Glad you could be here. That was the German band Space Debris. And they've got an album. It's basically an improv album. They're from Odenwald in Germany. And they do a lot of jams at festivals. Kind of enjoyed that track. It's the long version called Planet Paradise. There's actually a shorter version on the CD as well, but that was the extra long version. I thought it was kind of appropriate to play once. So I'll be here till 10 o'clock when Goodrich will be in the house. And hope you're enjoying the start of your weekend.
1: Oh, where the is he? Those damn goats are loose.
2: Pa, Cecil started up the tractor.
1: Cecil?
2: He's the cagey one with long eyelashes that doesn't get along with Tabitha. You know him, Pa.
1: I never took to them goats like you, Junior. And it's comments like that that make me question whether you're even fit to run the farm when I die.
2: That's where Cecil comes in, Pa. He wants to help.
1: Where is that lazy clodhopper?
2: Well, Pa, in case the farm doesn't work out, Jeremiah's been teaching me how to DJ.
1: You don't say. What kind of stuff?
2: Well, it starts out kind of like this. But he says the fruits of music come in many forms.
1: Fruits of many forms.
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0: Now I got a song for you from Forma. It's a track called Crossings off of the album Semblance, and it's on KFJC.

89.7 FM KFJC. You have been listening to Forma. That's a album called Semblance, and the track was called Crossings. They're a Brooklyn trio, and lots of electronic organ and piano and saxophone and flute in that track. I'm Flipsides, and the Children's Health Council is a multidisciplinary diagnostic and treatment center for children with emotional problems, learning disabilities, or other neurological problems. Children's Health Council is located at 650 Clark Way, and that's in Palo Alto. And for additional details regarding their services, here is a website you can go to. It is chconline.org. That's chconline.org. I dug a track out of our brand new recurrent bin. This is Anuvian Lights, and it's The Field of Dreams on KFJC.

O you keepers of the gate, make a way for me, for I am one like you. I go out into the day. I walk on my feet. I have power in my stride. O you of the sunshine, I know the secret ways of the portals of the field of reeds.

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I am Flipsides, and that was Forgiveness with a track called Rise. And before that, we heard India Gailey out of our current collection. That was Butterfly Lightning Shakes the Earth Sky. And we kicked that set off with a track from our brand new recurrent bin, where we bring back things that we think you should hear a lot of because they're just good. And that was Anubian Lights with the Field of Reeds, and the album on that is Eternal Sky. Hey, I want to tell you about the record swap coming up. If you haven't heard yet, this is our KHAC 2026 record swap. It's Sunday, June 29th, and it's from 9 a.m. to 3 p.m. And it's here at the Foothill College campus. We understand there's free parking, and there's going to be lots of vinyl, compact discs, posters, cassettes, KFJC merch, and a bunch of our DJs will be there to greet you and say hi. $5 donation at the door, and all ages are welcome. So let's move on to a track now from the Mouth of the Sun. It's called A Season in Waters, and the album is Woven Tide, and that's on KFJC.

KFJC 89.7 FM. You have been listening to Woven Tide. That was a track called The Season and Waters from their Experimedia label, and the artist is From the Mouth of the Sun. That was added back in 2012 on KFJC. Hasn't been played since then. So I was digging through the CD collection and ran into this album, and I kind of liked it, so I decided to play it. It's been a long time. I'm Flip Sides, knocking out our first hour. Got a couple more to go. And once the site of a Chinese fishing village, there was New Brighton State Beach, which features accessible visitor and campfire centers, family groups, and RV campsites, and also wet restrooms. The New Brighton Visitor Center offers museum exhibits and educational programs, and campfire and junior ranger programs are offered during the summer. Visitors can enjoy fishing, camping, hiking, and swimming. New Brighton State Beach is located at 1500 Park Avenue, and that's off Highway 1 up in Capitola. Actually, from here, it's down in Capitola. And you can call 831-464-6329, or you can see parks.ca.gov for more information. 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Got a track from Double Ends Vert. It's called Umber on KFJC.

0: Holy smokes, who is that?
1: Shelly Johnson. Shelly Johnson!
0: What a beauty! Kind of reminds me of that statue, the babe without the arms.
1: Venus de Milo.
0: The name was Milo, but that's beside the point. That's the kind of girl to make you wish you spoke a little French. Hello! I was wondering if I might trouble you for a cup of strong black coffee. The name is Gordon Cole, and I couldn't help but notice you from the booth.
2: You don't have to shout, I can hear you.
0: I heard that.
2: And I can hear you honest, please.
0: You don't understand. You don't understand, Miss Johnson. For 20 years, I've been asking people to please speak up, but for some weird reason, I can hear you clear as a bell. Say something else.
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0: Good Lord, I can hear you perfectly. 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

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You've been listening to, out of our current collection, Look Mum No Computer, with the track Down the Helter Skelter, and the album is Band in a Box. Before that, Niels Fromm with The Bank, and that was from Music for the Motion Picture Victoria. Kick that set off with a track called Umber from Double Ends Vert. And something's happening this weekend that you might be interested in. Our very own Zero Gravity will be hosting the Soul Patrol and doing the Soul of Philadelphia Brotherly Love special. It's June 6th at midnight. That's this weekend. And he's going to explore the history of soul music in Philadelphia, including some rarities and some artists from some legendary labels. Tune in for that show, midnight to 3, with Zero Gravity, Soul Patrol. Here is a track called Mute Swan from Ryan DeGray on KFJC.

89.7 KFJC. That was John Also Bennett with a track called A Handful of Olives. That should be exiting our current collection very quickly. But I see it's getting a lot of airplay, so decided to jump on the bandwagon too. Before that, we had Mute Swan with Ryan DeGray. And I want to tell you that there's something coming up here. Well, actually, it's been going on here at Foothill in the Lohman Theater right here on campus. It's called Neil Bartlett's Oliver Twist, and it's done by the Foothill Theater Arts Department here. And it goes through June 7th, so there's only a couple more days. It's directed by Francine Torres-Kelly, and it's a moody dramatization set in the dark underbelly of Victorian London. And it brings to life the unforgettable characters of Charles Dickens. 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This is Neil Bartlett's Oliver Twist. 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Got a track now from Robert Fripp. It's called 2002 on KFJC. And all these tracks have very slow, quiet introductions. And I think this is one of them. Ah, here it comes. Can you hear it? Now let's move it forward just a little bit and see. There we go. KFJC.

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I'm Flipsides coming up on my second hour. One more to go. And here's a song from Fortet. It's called Parks, and this is KFJC.

0: I don't have any ideas myself. I have a vacant mind. I used to meditate until I learned to stop thinking. Now I stop thinking, don't think of anything. You know, like, before you train yourself to stop thinking, there's just all kinds of stuff going through your mind. Not anymore. Nothing goes through my mind. I don't have any ideas myself. I don't believe anybody else's, so that leaves me a clear mind. Gosh, yes, I'm an empty mind. So when something comes into it, you can see it.
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0: Tears of Gods from Druk on KFJC. Before that, we had Double Knot Spy Car with a track called Like Standing Water. We heard Venus and Libra from Hellhound, that's out of our current collection. And then we had a track called Parks from Fortet. I am Flip Sides, and have a little word for you here.
1: Anyway, if you become an actor, of course, you have to be a New York act, but they hate Los Angeles. They live in a hotel. They don't want to get to be part of this town and get too comfortable, you know? Get that swimming pool thing, you're through. Won't be creative. So you won't be able to do shows like M Squad and have Gun Will Travel, right? So what they do is they all live in, there are two hotels here, the Montecito and the Chateau Marmont. That's where they live. Because they don't want this town to get to them. So they've been out here 5 years and they're living in a hotel.
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1: They go out, the only place they go is at night between 4 and 5 in the morning. They go to the Hughes Market on Highland, that's open all night. And they shop in very Spartan fashion with dark glasses and a shirt with an alligator jumping off. They go in the market and they buy woolites, they can wash your socks at the hotel. And then they buy instant coffee and a Coke. Then when they get the Coke, they go to the checkout stand. The checker says, "Don't you want to take a six-pack?" And the actors always say, "Well, no, because I might be going back to New York." You know?
0: And here's a track called Carol from Fauvea Hex on KFJC.

Povea Hex on KFJC with Carol. 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Let's see, got a track for you from our current collection. It's called Across the River. The artist is Harlan Silverman, and it's off the Music for Stillness album on KFJC.

89.7 KFJC. You've been listening to Mop Mouth 3 from Robert Hummer out of our current library. Before that, we had Freeform with a track called Vent. Then we had James Freeman with Wolves. The album on that is Echoes of Nature 3. And we had Brazen Haze with Seafeel. And we kicked that long set off with Harlan Silverman with a track called Across the River. I am Flip Sides. I got the last 15 minutes of my show. I'm going to leave you with a track from San Kazagaskar. And it's called Passerelle Spirit. I'll see you next time on KFJC.

Subtides left us with sounds from Kazakh Gaskar and the track Passerelle Spirit. Broadcasting from Foothill College, this is KFJC 89.7, Los Altos Hills. It's 10 o'clock straight up, time for the Wild Kingdom.

And I'm going to be kicking off the show with a classic track from Kenny Larkin's Metaphor album. It's called Java, and you're hearing it on KFJC. Also, I'd like to explain a little bit about the Wild Kingdom. Some of it is tracks that are

Kenny Larkin from his release Metaphor, licensed to RNS Records, with a track called Java. It's about Kingdom on KFJC. And I'd like to tell you about Cinder Rora, who's going to be holding down the open shift from noon to 3 p.m., hosting New Old Age for Rainy Days. Okay, and so that's going to be happening on the open shift Sunday afternoon from noon to 3 p.m. Cinderora holding down the fort. Coming up next, a little bit of David Morley on the Wild Kingdom on KFJC.

tuned to the Wild Kingdom on KFJC. In the background, you heard David Morley with a link from his Ghosts album on the... on his Ursa Major label. I'd also like to tell you about Loaves and Fishes. Loaves and Fishes delivers hot meals to families, children, seniors, veterans, students, and disabled individuals in the Bay Area. All are welcome, no questions asked. Additional information is available at loavesfishes.org. Up next, something from Sodara Tura on the Wild Kingdom on KFJC.

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1: Riding a city bike, he was pedaling real fast, but going by.
0: Elliot Sharp and Tara Plain on the Wild Kingdom on KFJC. Last time I saw Sun Ra from the Living Here on the Zora label.
1: That just saw me. I'll only be here real quick. If I stay here too long, I'm worried I might get sick. I want.
0: Also, I'd like to tell you about we've shifted out of the Mayhem schedule, and we're going to be back to the ordinary schedule. So Mr. S is going to be disturbing the peace tomorrow, 6 to 9 p.m., sandwiched in between Teacher's Aids and Zero Gravity.

something else. Some say it's greed and the need for more. Your wiring's all wrong, and I'm afraid now you can't leave.

I couldn't even move. Held in place by his cold, hard truths. Ross said, and rode away. And the earth beneath me started humming as if it agreed with what he said.

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You're tuning to the Wild Kingdom on KFJC. And coming up during the Soul Patrol time slot, Zero Gravity is going to be presenting a special feature on Philly Soul called Brotherly Love, the Soul of Philadelphia, featuring all aspects of the Philly Soul sound. That's coming up during the Soul Patrol, hosted by Zero Gravity, midnight to 3 a.m. Right now you're listening to the sounds of Lim Gyeong on the Wild Kingdom on KFJC.

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Cocuyas in Spanish. In English, candlefly. Welcome, Pini Wally. Fine fluorescent.

tones, your green flashing fluorescence, our eyes of light flashing sparks that pierce the dark of my moonless, starless, tropical night.

Welcome, nocturnal friends. I name you beacons of hope. Tonight, fear fades.

A stranger will enter my hut, my cave, my cool cavern of gloom. I will give him bread. He will bring good news from afar. I will give him water. He will bring

It's that time to remind you that KFJC continues to broadcast 24 hours a day with an assigned carrier frequency of 89.7 MHz, channel 209, and an effective radiated power of 108 watts, counting. KFJC studios and offices are located in Building 6200 on the Foothill College campus, with transmitter high atop Black Mountain, overlooking the Santa Clara Valley. Serving communities of the entire Bay Area, broadcasting from Foothill College, this is KFJC 89.7 Los Altos Hills, and you're tuned to the Wild Kingdom.

Right now you're listening to sounds from Mike Nowetzki, Amiri, and Pagé. The track is Pathos from a Fifth House release called Metamorphose. It's also time to tell you about the KFJC record swap, which is happening Sunday, June the 28th, 2026, 9 a.m. to 3 p.m. It's at the main dining room campus center. And it used to be $2 to get in, but these days it's a cool $5. So a little bit of inflation is going on. It used to be $2 to get into the record swap, but that was in the past. But these days the price is a little bit inflated. But $5 admission, and you can check out the website at kfjc.org for more details.

We're back to business as usual, but the mayhem specials remain. Thursday, June the 11th, from 10 a.m. to 2 p.m., Ann Arbor is presenting the legacy of recently passed artist Asha Bosley, who has a lot of releases under her belt and recently passed on. I'd also like to remind you of a special that's happening Friday, June the 19th, 10 a.m. to 2 p.m., hosted by Cousin Mary, featuring the work of Sonny Rollins, who's around on this planet from 1930 to 2026. So check that out.

In the background, sounds from the KMRU with Maybe from the King release on Editions May Go. Return to the Wild Kingdom and taking over at the top of the hour is a rebroadcast from Uncle Al from June of 2013. So you have that to look forward to.

Mm-hmm.

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1: 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I'm Uncle Al, doing the morning drive thing on a Wednesday morning. African dialects slipped to us by the Japanictron. Launching into things right now with Gil Scott-Heron. It's KFJC.

little bit of Boogie from Thelonious Monk, KFJC, and Functional. Starting out the show with Gil Scott-Heron and Lady Day and John Coltrane from his first album. Cinderella coming up midday, 2 p.m., just after Joad Dick. Going on until Sports Middle comes in at 6 o'clock. Jack Teagarden right now. It's KFJC.

0: Memphis Minnie and Kansas Joe on KFJC. From the 29 to 34 recordings in chronological order, Joliet Bound and Jack Teagarden starting things there with Misery and the Blues. Art Angels is a San Francisco-based nonprofit organization working to cultivate a statewide community of art angels who develop art-framed forums that foster a global dialogue around the issues related to health, science, education, and the environment. Programs and exhibits channel support to artists, educators, and scientists whose work ensure a bright future for the next generation. Info at artangels.org. Billie Holiday right now from the Ben Webster Harry Edson Sessions, KFJC.
1: And I'd like to try to do a little tune for you that I recorded for Norman Grant's Clef Records. My tune is titled Lady Sings the Blues. I do hope you like it.

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0: What do they mean? The faces in the night looking into the antique mirror of jazz. By what insistent instinct do we crowd the smoking dark and watch with our seashell ears the pounding truth break against the huge, inchoate spirit of this biggest of the little cities? And why do the stars of this spirit's music shine with such intensity upon the double zero of our blinking eyes? The questions multiply the mystery. Are we the face of Get Away From It All? Have another drink, baby. Live it up. Let's have a ball before the great big all goes up in fire and brimstone. Make mine a double and short on the soda. Clap hands in the reeling darkness and play lusty animal with the yeah, yeah, yeah of drowning night. You should have seen me when I stood on the table and the bouncer came with his tuxedo and the alcoholic air rocking with rolls of laughter after, while the ghosts of Dixieland gone white are crashing through the changes inside the saints go marching in. One for the road and hiccup home to hangover. Are we this face? Are we the face of get there, get there, get there? Who's at the Blue Note? Who's at the Sutherland? Somebody's opening at the London House. Grab a cab and seize upon the tuck, ticking, ticky-tuck. Should I wear the mink? Somebody said something is happening at the Cloister Inn, and the long lines form in front of the revolving door of the spinning now, now, now. Do I look all right? Keep the change. I read in Downbeat, and the smoke rises above the hubbub as the cash register LPs come alive. Mr. and Mrs. Face face up to an evening on the town. 12 conventioneers, accompanied by a driving rat-a-tat-tat, become disciples of punchline pornography, and expense accounts rise in the falling jazz, and a waiter's feet hurt. Something ends, and the applause begins. This clapping reward is bridge for the blues. Aren't you glad you came? Aren't you? Are we this face? Are we the face of I wonder as I wander, looking with the look that little children have for that loving something, for that joyous whatever it is, for that delightful I don't know what next, tired of playing run, sheepy, run and follow the leader? The game we're looking for is looking for us. And it's called 1, 2, 3, 4, 5, 6, 7, 8, 9, 10, green light. A great, big, huge, unbelievably infinite go sign for this biggest of the little sleepwalking cities where the dream we dream is just around imagined nightmare's corner. Come on along to Renaissance, which is anywhere you want it. Hope swings eternal, and that's where everything is in Jazzmatazz Chicago. Don Quixote rides across the sprawl of us in a crazy movie called The Midwesterner, gallops across the jumping night where everyone waits to see where the real action is, and we strike our matches against old Chicago midnight, against old anywhere's midnight, somewhere below the non-stop jet from New York to Hollywood. Hi, stranger. Are we this face? All these faces and more we are. And the truth is right in front of us when our backs are turned. So pick up your trumpet and play this. Doomsday boys and girls of dust, come blow your horn for Mr. Must. Full circles roll in spirals down into the fright of the thinnest town.
1: Ken Nordine on KFJC. And Faces in the Jazzmatazz from Word Jazz. Jerry Mulligan and Stan Getz before that, doing Scrabble from the Apple and Billie Holiday from the Ben Webster, Harry Edison Sessions, and a version of Lady Sings the Blues, 20 minutes before 7. I'm Uncle Al, covering the morning drive today, doing some stuff a little bit different from what I normally do. Hope you all enjoy it. Something that has been going on pretty regularly for a long time is Ken and Gus, Gus Lignos, Kevin Odante, Sports Middle, starting at 6 o'clock today, going on for an hour until Oscar Hawks comes in with the record roundup at 7 o'clock. Dizzy Gillespie right now from Birdsong's KFJC.

0: Rasan Roland Kirk, KFJC from Bichet, Fats, and Baez, from the complete Mercury recordings of Rasan Roland Kirk. Dizzy Gillespie starting the set with Ornithology from Bird Songs. Broadcasting from Foothill College, this is KFJC Los Altos Hills. I'm Uncle Al. It's 7 o'clock. Lambert, Hendrix, and Ross.
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0: Now the moral of this story, I'll tell you now, as I have myself another espresso. 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
1: Shel Silverstein from Inside Folk Songs, and have another espresso. Ren and Stimpy, theme song from that, the Dog Pound Hop. Rob McEwen's Beat Generation, and starting the 7 o'clock hour with Lambert Hendricks and Ross, and the original version of Twisted from Everybody's Boppin'. Pax Humana in this same time slot tomorrow, going on from 6 until 10 a.m. Always interesting things all over the musical map. Barney Kessel and Red Mitchell right now, KFJC.

Henry Kaiser and Jim O'Rourke, KFJC, from the album Acoustics and Fuchsia with Thalo Blue, starting there, Bonnie Kessel and Red Mitchell, and the two-way conversation 20 minutes after 7 o'clock, founded in 1958, the Girls and Boys Clubs of the Peninsula, guide and inspire the youth of our community, develop the attitudes and life skills needed to thrive. With over 1,100 youth attending the club daily, the Boys and Girls Clubs of the Peninsula provide places where young people aged 6 through 18 are welcome and can belong after school and all day during the summer. At each of the club's 9 sites located in Menlo Park, East Palo Alto, and Redwood City, trained and caring staff work through a broad range of programs. More info at bgcp.org. Staying on the edge for a little while yet, Philip Greenleaf on the Wave of the West.

Did you say Rowanen? KFJC from the album Un and Badiful. Harry Parch just before that from The Bewitched and Euphoria descends a Sausalito Stairway, starting with Philip Greenleaf and second line from Lines Combined. What do we got coming up here? Morris Minor. Speaking of Harry Parch, I'm sure he would be happy to play Harry Parch for you. Friday morning, sometime between 6 and 10 a.m., just call him up and request something from Harry Parch. Sergei Rachmaninoff right now for you from Music for Cello and Piano. It's KFHC.

0: Johann Frungberger's Fantasia Sopran C Major from Fantasia Pieces for Harpsichord and Organ. And starting there, Sergei Rachmaninoff's Dance Orientale in A Major. Broadcasting from Foothill College, this is KFJC Los Altos Hills. I'm Uncle Al, 8 a.m. right on the button, covering for this open time slot, doing some different things that I don't normally get to play on my rock and roll show on Sunday afternoons. Like Carl Maria von Weber. It's KFJC.
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First movement of Carl Maria von Weber's Bassoon Concerto in F Major. I'm Uncle Al. It's 10 minutes after 8 o'clock. KFJC is always co-presenting concerts. 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From Pierre-Laurent Amard's List Project, Franz Liszt-Vallée d'Obermann, KFJC.

Kira Laurent. Amard from the List Project, performing Franz Liszt's Valet d'Obermann. I am Uncle Al. Sustainable Community Gardens is a Silicon Valley-based resource for individuals to educate themselves about locally grown produce, health, nutrition, and how to plant, maintain, and harvest their own edible crops. 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Johannes Brahms right now, the clarinet concerto trio, first movement, KFJC.

Listening right now to Johannes Brahms' Clarinet Concerto, Opus 114, Third Movement. We heard the first movement just before the concert outlook. We'll head off in another direction shortly.

Don Byron, KFJC, Music for Six Musicians is the album, and the track is The Importance of Being Sharpton. Coming up the rest of the day, we got Joe Ed Dick just after me at 10 o'clock. That goes on until 2 p.m. Cinder Roar comes in from 2 until 6. Sports Middle at 6 o'clock for an hour, and then Oscar Hawks and Dominic Trix at 10 o'clock. Red Snapper right now, KFJC from A Pale Blue Dot.

Red Snapper, KFJC, and Lagos Creepers from A Pale Blue Dot. Eastside College Preparatory School is an independent K-12 grade school serving low-income students who will be the first generation in their family to go to college. All students attend tuition-free. The school's approach is geared towards one central mission, the enrollment of every graduate in a four-year college. The school also has a residential program for students who will benefit from the safety, stability, and structure it provides. Eastside College Preparatory School is at 1041 Myrtle in East Palo Alto and can be reached at 650-688-0850. TJ Kirk right now, KFJC.

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0: Woody's from Swimming in the Reverb, KFJC. If it swells, ride it. The Trashmen doing Miser Lou, Insect Surfers, Bouzouki, and Pollo Del Mar with 2314B. Well, I thought I'd plug my own show. Sundays, noon to 3, Happy Land and Digging in the Hippies Graveyard. Hour of silly songs starting at noon, and then 2 hours down in the Hippies Graveyard. And then Split Seven comes in at 3 o'clock with reggae. Susan Necro right now, KFJC.
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Magda, KFJC from a album called From the Fallen Page and Music Box. Nuclear Whale Saxophone Orchestra before that, Music by Which to Wrestle from Isotopia, and Susan Negro's version of Take Five from a album called Little Tunes for the Big Bassoon. 20 minutes after 9 o'clock, founded by Chris Crawford for Pitt's Sake, has been a leader in the community since 1997 in both human and animal rescue efforts, safety programs, and humane education. Having responded to over 200 search missions, the For Pitt's Sake dogs are also trained in therapy that bring joy and smiles to special need individuals, offering safety classes to school and children's groups in the Bay Area and beyond. For more information on the For Pitt's Sake program, you can check out forpittssake.org. Mobius and Berenbaum right now, KFJC.

Kraftwerk, KFJC, from their first album, Stratovarius, and starting the set, Mobius and Birnbaum, from Double Cut and Mini Motion. Heading in the home stretch here, I've been Uncle Al covering the empty slot here for the last 4 hours. Joe Ed Dick bringing you Insurgent Country, starting at the top of the hour. For 4 hours, Cinderora in at 2, and then Sports Middle at 6. Psychedelic Guitar Circus right now for your dining and dancing pleasure. It's KFJC.

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mackerel, feather, reckon, steer, and rennet, dimber, and a thrush. When I snap thee in a flapping and din and a seed, and a craig, craig, craig, the fear of falling, din, the chicken never bought the race. And then great Marion took up with a claymore and a book and run down the mitten stain, tickling the fiery whore that was falling around her feet. Never, he cried, never shall you get me a lay a rotten hound of the horny crew. Well, I snack up the blame that claymore cut and crushed and I fell down before him round the feet. Rory Cree! Pray the barber his hat and I would need fall but her's dead, dead as a can by a feet, dear kid. And the wind cried merry.

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Salut, c'est Sylvia Solanas de Bipolar Explorer et diffusée depuis Foothill Cottage, vous écoutez KFJC Los Altos Hills. Hi, this is Sylvia Solanas of Bipolar Explorer, and I want you to know that, broadcasting from Foothill Cottage, this is KFJC Los Altos Hills.

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You are tuned to KFJC 89.7, KFJC.org worldwide. Right now we're listening to Raymond Scott in the background. That track is called Toy Typewriter. The album is Soothing Sounds for Baby, Volume 2, 6 to 12 months. Let me turn that track up. These recordings serve as indispensable aids to parents during feeding, teething, play, sleep, and fretful periods of infants. Produced in 1963. It's called Toy Typewriter. And the soprano sax in the background is Jonas Brasch, the German musician and professor researcher of acoustic and auditory phenomena. Good morning, everyone. I am Jeremiah Johnson. This is The Slow Rise. I'm here every Saturday, 6 a.m. to 9 a.m. KFJC is having a record swap. Do you still buy music? I hope you do. There'll be over 30 tables of vinyl vendors, music vendors, right here on the Foothill College campus, in the dining hall. 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It's all ages. June 28th at 9 a.m. The KFJC Record Swap doesn't come around that often, so show up on June 28th at 9 a.m. for the KFJC Record Swap. 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Let's get back to the sounds of Raymond Scott and Jonas Brasch here on KFJC.

You are tuned to KFJC 89.7 with New Circle 5. The track is Ghost Woman from an album called Dreaming Wide Awake. Paulina Oliveros, Susie Ibarra, Kristen Nordervall, Rosie Hertelene on violin, and Monique Buzarte on winds. New Circle 5 off the Deep Listening label. That was mixed in earlier with Raymond Scott, Soothing Sounds for Baby, Volume 2, 6 to 12 months. Sobrante Ridge Regional Preserve protects the habitat of the rare Alameda manzanita and other indigenous plant and animal species, 277 acres of wooded ravines and rolling hills from a wildlife corridor that supports deer, coyote, gopher, salamander, red-winged blackbird, and golden eagle. Gophers, that's right. A stage area at the end of the coach drive serves as an entrance to the trail system that takes in ridgetop vistas of San Pablo, Richmond Bays, and Mount Tamalpais. For directions, see ebparks.org or phone toll-free 888-327-2757. Okay. Sobrante Ridge Regional Preserve. New Circle 5 on KFJC.

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0: It's all very interesting. KFJC 89.7 with Split Apex. Split Apex with Peninsula. Thoughts in 3D is the name of the album, off of Ever Never Records. Square Pusher gave us K10 Terminus off the Camera Concert album. Something from Warp Records. We also had Stern Post, The Trees and I, Unworld, Afterpop from Concentric Circles, and Sulfuric Hatred gave us Fall Upon Lesser Armies from an album called Sulfuric Hatred from Sentient Ruin Laboratories. That's right, and we started out with Vox Populi, Alternative Fresh from Sucre de Pastique off the Dark Entries label. I am Jeremiah Johnson. Thank you for tuning in. This is The Slow Rise. It is a beautiful, beautiful morning outside. And I invite you to tune in tonight for the Zero Gravity sound system that starts at 11 p.m. from 11 to 12. Original Jamaican ska. And directly after that at 12 a.m. is The Sound of Philadelphia. Brotherly Love, The Sound of Philadelphia joins Zero Gravity on the Soul Patrol tonight, Saturday, June 6th at midnight, for an exploration of the history of soul music in Philadelphia. Hits and rarities from legendary labels like Cameo, Arctic, Philadelphia International, Gamble, Phil LA of Soul, Del Val, and more. The Sound of Philadelphia tonight at midnight with Zero Gravity, directly after the Zero Gravity sound system. So tune in from 9 p.m. to 3 a.m. with Zero Gravity. 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

return of my dreams. Over the bridge we breach. A haven is just in reach.

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We have those. Take us wherever you go, especially where you can't reach the FM signal when you're traveling all across the world. This is Harlan Silverman. The track is Forever Green from Music for Stillness. It's kind of a clear, somewhat clear piece of vinyl from Colorado Instrumental Fanzine. Oh, excuse me. This is from Mississippi Records. We also heard Hunter's Palace, a 10-inch record. The track was KTR from Il Palaz Tal Kaktur, a 10-inch record from Graceless Recordings. And Split Apex gave us Peninsula, Thoughts in 3D from the Ever Never record label. I'd like to tell you about Morgan Territory Regional Preserve. Nestled in the Diablo foothills, Morgan Territory Regional Preserve is a stunning and remote destination with over 5,000 acres earmarked for hiking and horseback riding. For more intrepid visitors, the park also features a backpacking campground by reservation. Sandstone hills are adorned in spring with more than 90 species of wildflowers, and the preserve is home to deer, coyote, mountain lion, and a variety of raptors. Located at 9401 Morgan Territory Road in Livermore, phone number 510-544-3060. Morgan Territory Regional Preserve. Very good, let's check out a track from the Terra Surfers here on KFJC. Good morning.

KFJC 89.7, thank you for tuning in. Good morning, everyone. The sun is shining here in Los Altos Hills. Let's just call it summertime. Also, it may rain next week. This is Sagara and Shackleton. Sagara x Shackleton. The track is Northern Wind Brings Redemption. From the album 3, the Shackleton versions, something from Glitter Beat Records. Confession to make, it is on the very slow setting. Let's speed it up. Let's play it at the intended speed.

like you to mark your calendars. But before you do that, let's go over who we just played. We just heard Schloss Tegal, the Cannibal, from the Grand Guignol. From No Holiday Records, Sea Feel gave us Brazen Haze from Soul Hurts off of Warp Records. Poochie Mary, the Actor, from The Spiral, from Posh Isolation, and the Terra Surfers, a 7-inch record from Colorado Instrumental Fanzine that was called Solar Vortex. The Terra Surfers, KFJC.org. For more information about the playlist, mark your calendars. June 28th, KFJC is having a record swap at 9 a.m. It's an indoor record swap. It's time for another KFJC record swap. 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

Abdullah and Jason Nasri. In the Thickness of Relation featuring Ryan Easter off the Wiretaps for Oral, something from Rough Trade Records. Saint Abdullah is two Iranian-born brothers now residing in New York City. Right now we're listening to Mike Slott. We also heard Sagara X Shackleton, Northern Wind Brings Redemption. From Three, the Shackleton versions off of Glitterbeat Records. That's a yellow colored vinyl. Let's see. Are lemon and banana the same color? Looks like a lemon colored.

Bond. Salmon Protection and Watershed Network, SPAWN, is a program that works to protect endangered salmon in the West Marin County Lagunitas Creek watershed. Part of the Turtle Island Restoration Network, SPAWN projects include habitat restoration, fish rescue, citizen training, creek monitoring, land acquisition, docent-led creek walks, and water conservation. 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Very good. 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Good morning.

0: 89.7 FM, KFJC.org, with Nocturnal Emissions. The track is Stony Iron Meteorites from the Cathedral album off of No Holiday. It's a double LP. This particular track is, it's like a blood red vinyl, transparent, and the other one is marbled blue and gray. Nocturnal Emissions from the Cathedral album. We also heard Of Darkness, Ita Missa Et, from Missa Tridentina, Sentient Ruin at Laboratories. Order of Decay gave us Blood Libation from Mortification Rites, another one from Sentient Ruin Laboratories. Ritual Howls, Follow the Sun from Ruin. Kala Humina, cassette tape. With a track of the same name called Mad Sick Sorcery to F Up the Occupying Forcery. Is the cassette tape of the same name from Bud Tapes. We also had Mike Slott from Suntan, the Lucky 19 album.
1: So I was kind of intrigued. I said, like, oh yeah, that's kind of interesting, but it's somewhat unlistenable.
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5: I bought it because I liked it. 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
6: So I think I will go now.
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6: Was, I mean, finally, I said, yeah, I'm so glad I'm here.
0: Record Swap, June 28th. KFJC.

Tagging a bit, tagging a bit, tagging a bit, tagging a bit, tagging a bit, tagging a bit, tagging a bit, tagging a bit, tagging a bit, tagging a bit, tagging a bit, tagging a bit, tagging a bit, tagging a bit, tagging a bit, tagging a bit, tagging a bit, tagging a bit, tagging a bit, tagging a bit, tagging a bit, tagging a bit, tagging a bit, tagging a bit, tagging a bit, tagging a bit, tagging a bit, tagging a bit, tagging a bit, tagging a bit, tagging a bit, tagging a bit, tagging a bit, tagging a bit, tagging a bit, tagging a bit, tagging a bit, tagging a bit, tagging a bit, tagging a bit, tagging a bit, tagging a bit, tagging a bit, tagging a bit, tagging a bit, tagging a bit, tagging a bit, tagging a bit, tagging a bit, tagging a bit, tagging a bit, tagging a bit, tagging a bit, tagging a bit

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0: are tuned to KFJC 89.7 with Augustus Pablo, Drums for Redemption. From the album called King Selassie I Calling, off of Rockers International. We also heard Bob Marley and the Wailers, the sun is shining, and it sure is right here in Los Altos Hills. That's off the Kaya record. Weird Scientist from the 1999 dub off of Heartbeat Records. We also heard Data Bank, Spiritus Sanctus, Drastic Perversions off Triple X. Toya gave us Leia from the live concert, the Safari Records, KFJC.org, for more information about the playlist. We also had Mong Tong. They gave us Rainmaker from Tao Fire. Shortly before that was a cassette tape from Sandra Tua, Jakarta to Bengaluru. Sandra Tua.
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KFJC with Fred Locks, True Rasta Man Dub, from Black Star Liner in Dub. That's off of VP Records. Stephen Marley gave us Ja Army from Revelation Part 1. He'll be on tour with Burning Spear. Augustus Pablo, Drums for Redemption from King Selassie I Calling Rockers International. 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Good morning, everyone. I am Jeremiah Johnson, and this is The Slow Rise. I'm here every Saturday, 6 a.m. to 9 a.m. playing all types, all genres of music, usually ending with some reggae. This is Fred Locks on KFJC.

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0: Bob, Ostertag, Antimatter, and Jacob Felix, Huey, Philip Perkins, Anti-Ear, Hate Crime, The Peacock Lounge, Thursday, June 11th.
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2: 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That's a free show. Jerry's Middle Finger will be at the Chapel. Bitch Kiss at Kilowatt. California Kicks at Neck of the Woods. La Russell at Great of American Music Hall. There's a record swap at the Knockout. Cosmic Kitten plus Buzzed Light Beer at Psyched Radio. Lil Ghost at August Hall, Jonathan Rickman at Bottom of the Hill, Racing Mount Pleasant at Brick and Mortar Music Hall, Adam X and Frankie Bones at Union Square, that's a free show, Paul Oakenfield plus The Crystal Method at Regency Grand Ballroom, Horse Meat Disco at Castro Theater, Black Gold Sun plus Teats on a Bull at the Winters Tavern, and in the East Bay, Little Blood at the Crybaby, In Vitro at Gilman Street, Teen Suicide at Cornerstone, Grinch Fest at Revolution Cafe, Harold Ray and East Side Dynamite at the Ivy Room. Booker T. Jones will be at Freight and Salvage. Honks and His Punks will be at The Historic Club. The Bonds Tones plus KC and The Clamps at Up the Creek Records. Ensign Red, BFH, and Shark in the Water will be at the Bistro. And in the South Bay, the Elaine White at the Ritz. Divic, the Hyperdrive Kittens, and O Craven will be at Sub-Zero Festival. That's happening in downtown San Jose. I believe it's day two. Stay tuned to KFJC. Stay tuned for Robert Emmett and the Norman Bates Memorial Soundtrack Show. That's where you'll get all your information for the weekend. I am Jeremiah Johnson. This is KFJC and Booker T and the MGs.

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0: No matter feel like you have a day work or when you day work, you feel like your mother, your father, your sister, your foster aunt, you have a feel like that. 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It's like a fresh life in front of my head to my garment.
1: 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I am Jeremiah Johnson. 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Good morning, everyone.
0: No man, no one who lie fire. Almighty wonder.

Good morning. It is 9 o'clock. Broadcasting from Foothill College, this is KFJC, Los Altos Hills. And yes, it is time yet again for another edition of the Norman Bates Memorial Soundtrack Show. That's correct. For the next 3 hours, we'll be hearing soundtracks, show tunes, television themes, all the music you've gradually grown to trust over the course of several generations. So sit back, relax, and enjoy the best music you ever saw.

How'd you like to have a gun like this, boys and girls? A gun just like Commander Corey's. The Cosmic Smoke Gun. Watch it shoot out jets of cosmic smoke. Now get your pencil ready, because I'm going to tell you how to get this terrific gun. Nothing like it in the space lanes. It's different, new, exciting, thrilling. And it makes you want to buzz Corey's own gang. Yes, sir, this is an official Space Patrol defense weapon. Watch again. Cosmic Smoke. Strange, mysterious, mystifying cosmic smoke. What a gun. Look at those futuristic lines. That barrel, that smoke chamber, that handle. It's the gun of tomorrow, all right. Remember how Buzz Corey uses his cosmic smoke gun in Space Patrol? One blast and his gun puts a man to sleep for an hour. Two blasts and his gun puts a man to sleep for 24 hours. Now, of course, the cosmic smoke in your gun has the secret sleep ingredient removed, so it's guaranteed harmless. But remember, this gun looks exactly like Commander Corey's own gun. And when you play Space Patrol, you can play like you put other people to sleep. Boy, what a lot of fun. It's the smoke-shooting, super-shooting star of them all, the Cosmic Smoke Gun. 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

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This is 89.7 KFJC and the Norman Bates Memorial Soundtrack Show. Good morning. I'm your host, Robert Emmett. We started off this morning with Everything Today is Thoroughly Modern. Thoroughly Modern, Millie. Julie Andrews singing the title to that. We had Bill Conti doing music to North and South, which was a mini-series, actually. You know, it was sort of back before streaming happened with limited series, right, that they used to do these big productions on broadcast TV where they would have a mini-series that would only be a certain number of episodes, and then it was gone. Sounds like what happens today. Miracles from Molecules. Do you remember when science used to be so sexy and fun and not so kind of scary and Terminator-like? When everything was sort of mid-century modern-looking and everybody loved that? The Cosmic Smoke Gun from Space Patrol, and then Star Trek First Contact. Does it get any better than that? I think not. Hey, you know what's happening tonight? That even though we have completed the month of mayhem, there are still some specials that are lingering in the wings. And tonight, it's The Sound of Philadelphia. Brotherly Love, The Soul of Philadelphia. Zero Gravity is doing a special on the Soul Patrol at midnight tonight. And he's looking at soul music from Philadelphia. He's going to do hits and rarities from the legendary labels like Cameo, Arctic, Philadelphia International, Gamble. There'll be tons of cool music tonight. And so that starts at midnight, Zero Gravity, with a special on The Sound of Philadelphia. Well, right now, here's an old movie that I just recently discovered. It's really fun. It's a French movie. It's Tintin. Of course, Tintin was a very famous graphic novel series that came out of Belgium for years and years. And this is the first Tintin movie that they made in like the 60s. It's Tintin and the Mystery of Gold. KFJC, your source for sound. And yes, it is Andre Pop.

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2: 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No, it wasn't Fred Allen. It wasn't Baker. It starts with a B. Sound like something hot.
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5: Well, you better be careful. 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
11: No questions.
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13: All right, you've made your point. You're the boss. Just cut out the shenanigans and I'll go to work. Now, what's the first thing on the agenda?
14: That lugubrious lump fancies himself a comedian. But the moment I stop oiling him, he'll creak a different tune.
15: I'm afraid you may be wasting your time.
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17: You should be careful. A person can get killed that way.
18: Well, I can't say it's true, and I won't say it's not. But there's been talk.
19: Do you let people come into your home to spread filth and garbage? This is your home.
20: Finder. Being his niece, you too may be corrupted by Satan.
5: Huh. I think most men need a little practice, don't you, Mrs. Peacock?
21: Nah, I've heard everything.
22: You really don't know what's going on, do you?
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25: Your Honor, my client was merely following instructions personally given to her by Satan.
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31: 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Namely, the Max Headroom Syndrome story.
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This is the Norman Bates Memorial Soundtrack Show. And before that, we heard a drawn-out drama and started off with music from Tintin and the Mystery of Gold. Well, today at the downtown San Jose Library, which is called the King Library, which is on East San Fernando Street, up in the California Room from 1 until 3, they're going to be having a kickoff for their exhibit on Bay Area comics and comics. And so Dan Vado, who founded Slave Labor Graphics and had Art Boutique, is going to be joined by Andrew Ferrargo, who is the Cartoon Art Museum's curator, and an artist, Norman Felfi, who's done not only underground comics, but also straight superhero comics, and worked for Pixar and Atari. And they'll be talking about Bay Area connections with comics and comics, and that happens today from 1 until 3 o'clock at the King Library, which is the main San Jose Library on East San Fernando Street. It's upstairs in the California Room, and you can go to sjpl.org to find out more. sjpl.org. And, oh, it is the kickoff for the Bay Area Comics and Comics exhibit, and that exhibit is showing now through September 30th. Well, you can't say that The Rock doesn't have a sense of humor, or at least doesn't take himself too seriously. He was in a movie called Tooth Fairy, which is a comedy, and it's got a pretty good score by George S. Clinton. So here's music from Tooth Fairy. KFJC is your source for sound.

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2: No one ever saw one quite like that. Because that's a very special sort of radio. In its day, circa 1935, its type was one of the most elegant consoles on the market. Now, with its fabric-covered speakers, its peculiar yellow dial, its serrated knobs, it looks quaint and a little strange. Mr. Ed Lindsay is going to find out how strange very soon, when he tunes into the Twilight Zone.
3: There is nothing wrong with your television set. Do not attempt to adjust the picture. We are controlling transmission. If we wish to make it louder, we will bring up the volume. If we wish to make it softer, we will tune it to a whisper. We will control the horizontal. We will control the vertical. We can roll the image, make it flutter. We can change the focus to a soft blur or sharpen it to crystal clarity. For the next hour, sit quietly and we will control all that you see and hear. We repeat, there is nothing wrong with your television set. You are about to participate in a great adventure. You are about to experience the awe and mystery which reaches from the inner mind to outer space. Please stand by.

We now return control of your television set to you. Until next week at this same time, when the control voice will again take over. Until then, please stand by.

That's a little different, isn't it? This is 89.7 KFJC and the Norman Bates Memorial Soundtrack Show. Of course, that was the theme to Outer Limits, but for some reason that it was a different version with Please Stand By instead of Outer Limits. Big thanks to Sci-Fi Bob for pointing me in that direction. Interesting, isn't it? Well, this is 89.7 KFJC and the Norman Bates Memorial Soundtrack Show. I'm your host, Robert Emmett. And we also heard Rod Serling introducing a episode of The Twilight Zone. Ralph Ballew doing A Diabolic Crew from the soundtrack of Micmacs. George Alexander and the Mellow Men sang El Dorado and started off with George Clinton doing music to Tooth Fairy. Well, today is a great day to be out and about and to take radio with you. Starting at 12 noon, Carson Street will host Eclectic Avenue. He completed all of his Mayhem specials, so he's back just to giving you some really great music from noon until 3 today. Teacher's Aides will be on from 3 until 6. From 6 until 9, Mr. S. hosts Disturbing the Peace, and then a double shot of Zero Gravity at 9 until midnight. Zero Gravity hosts his regular program, No Way Out. And then tonight, to continue with the mayhem, at midnight he hosts the Soul Patrol and does a special of The Sound of Philadelphia, the soul music of Philadelphia. So all that today. Listen and obey. Well, let's play some music. I have a double shot of Lawrence Rosenthal. The first we'll play is music he wrote to the Miracle Worker. And then we'll hear from the Clash of the Titans. So here is the Miracle Worker. KFJC is your source for sound.

Hugo Friedhofer's really terrific score to The Best Years of Our Lives. This is 89.7 KFJC and the Norman Bates Memorial Soundtrack Show. We also heard a double shot of Lawrence Rosenthal, one of his early works, The Miracle Worker, and Anne Bancroft was in that, and The Clash of the Titans, the last Harryhausen film. So that brings us up to where we are, which is right here, right now. Let you know that this is the final weekend of Foothill College Theater Group putting on Oliver Twist. So today at 8 p.m. and tomorrow at 2 p.m. right here, Ground Zero, Foothill College at the Lohman Theater, which is the smaller theater that's just to the left as you come in Foothill's entrance. It is a straight play adaptation of Oliver Twist. There's no singing. There's no dancing. It's all about, well, London back then, when it was workhouses and orphans and lots of pollution. So it all starts tonight at 8 o'clock, tomorrow at 2. And if you go to foothill.edu/theater, and pull up the Oliver Twist section. They have an interactive tour which gives you a little context of London at the time of Oliver Twist. So pretty cool. So foothill.edu/theater. Find out more about Oliver Twist. This is the final weekend. Well, let's hear some Randy Adelman music. This is to a wild comedy called Balls of Fury, which is about the outlaw world of ping pong, where the matches are to the death, and it's clever, isn't it? It's funny. Christopher Walken is the host of the Go For All Ping Pong, and well, here's some music from Randy Adelman. KFJC is your source for sound.

I know my own needs. And what I need from an automobile, I know I get from this new Cordova. I could ask for nothing beyond the quality of Cordova's workmanship, the tastefulness of its appearance. I request nothing beyond the thickly cushioned luxury of seats available even in soft Corinthian leather. Yet it is on the highway where Cordova best answers my demands.

I have much more in this small Chrysler than great comfort at a most pleasant price. I have great confidence, for which there can be no price. In Cordoba, I have what I need.

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2: My name's Joe Blimmix. I'm a private investigator. One night last week, I got a call from an ex-convict I'd helped send up. He said he was out on parole and had to see me right away. It was important. So I did the only thing I could. I rushed over to his place and said, "So you're out on parole and had to see me right away."
3: That's right. It's important.
2: So I've been told. What's on your mind?
3: Well, I've had a lot of time to think, Lennox. You know, I was in stir for almost 8 years.
2: No. I'd forgotten how long it was. In fact, I can't even remember what they nailed you for.
3: They nailed me because you went to the cops and told them I'd stolen 3 priceless jade statues from your office.
2: Oh, were you the one that happened to? Well, I had some big debts to pay off around that time, and I needed to collect the insurance money on my jade to handle things, so... To help fake a robbery, I may have mentioned your name as the creep who pulled the job, but I never dreamed you'd get in trouble.
3: Yeah? Well, I'm going to pay you back for all that right now.
2: Oh, that's not really necessary. The insurance company already paid me. Besides, you never actually got the jade, as I recall.
3: No, but I got 8 years in the joint, Lennox. And for that, I'm going to break every bone in your body.
2: You know, this little get-together has really been quite a disappointment to me. When you told me to rush right over because it was important, I naturally assumed you had information that would crack the Whitford case.
3: What's the Whitford case?
2: I've been retained by millionaire playboy Collier Whitford to search for his missing ne'er-do-well son, Wilton. But the kid seems to have vanished into thin air.
3: Not exactly, Blimmix. Wilton Whitford was my cellmate in the big house. We had quite a few ne'er-do-wells up there.
2: What do you know? You know, it never occurred to me to look for him in prison. Here, look, let me give you $5 for your assistance. Go ahead, take it. Come on.
3: I'll take it, Blimmix. And you can take this. There, that should do for a start. But I'll need to see you again around midnight tomorrow. It's important, so be here on time. Now get up.
2: After he'd thrown me through the front door, I limped back to my office and tried to fit the pieces together. He'd already helped me crack the Whitford case, and that was the only one I was working on, so what else of importance could he need to see me about tomorrow? That was the question. But I couldn't seem to come up with an answer. So I just marked the case closed and stuck it away in my files. The files of Joe Blimmix, private investigator.
4: Police Squad, in color. Starring Leslie Nielsen. Also starring Alan North and Rex Hamilton as Abraham Lincoln.

0: of intrigued. I said, like, oh yeah, that's kind of interesting, but it's somewhat unlistenable.
1: Like, get together and
0: so that sold me right away.
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3: Put the records on, dancing. This was like
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3: I bought it because I liked it. Oh, that's really interesting. That could
2: record
3: be
2: record swap.
4: So I think I will go now.
3: Oh, oh,
4: it
3: oh,
4: was. I made it finally. I said, yeah, I'm so glad I'm here.
5: That's right. The KFJC record swap coming up at the end of this month, Sunday, June 28th. A great opportunity to meet some of your favorite KFJC DJs, plus pick up physical stuff. LPs, CDs, posters, cassettes. Gotta love it. Well, speaking of Randy Newman, here his is singing on Toy Story. 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

Music right there from Taken, and Taken was a like a television series, miniseries, that was put together by Steven Spielberg. Laura Cartman did the music to it. Of course, Spielberg's got another Taken kind of theme coming up in a couple of weeks. This is 89.7 KFJC and the Norman Bates Memorial Soundtrack.

Show. I'm your host, Robert Emmett, and it is time for this week's Cool Secret Place. Each week, KFJC tells you about a place that makes where we live so fun, so unusual, so exciting. Because you know, you can go anywhere in the world and get the same cup of coffee, the same bag to buy, the same burger to eat, but there are people, places, and things that are right here, right in our own backyard, that make where we live so cool. And there's really something special about summer, and county fairs are what makes summer so special. So this week's Cool Secret Place is the San Mateo County Fair in San Mateo. Yes, hokum history and ballyhoo. The whole idea about Cool Secret Places is to get you out of your, to see your own backyard and meet your neighbors. So, okay, growing up in the Midwest probably makes me more predisposed to fresh air than Times Square, as they sing in Green Acres, but where else can you enjoy a farm living fest and still be in the Silicon Valley? Where else can you see pigs, chickens, goats, and cattle all competing with each other for blue ribbons and awards? But, of course, the fair is more than livestock. It also has really cool things like fine art exhibits, photography, floral arrangements, competitive dinner place settings, quilts, costumes, and other crafts being done by people who live around us. The arts and crafts you see are fine examples of their creativity and inspiration, as well as some of our neighbors shelling their collections and their crafts. Now, California became a state in 1850. And by 1854, they created their first state fair, which was held in San Francisco. By 1859, Sacramento became the permanent home of the state fair, and county fairs were created to promote local activities as well as make it easy for people to take advantage of a fair without having to travel to Sacramento. To put people to work in the 1940s, as well as improve our communities, the WPA and the California Conservation Corps developed fairgrounds all over the state for more permanent locations for these festivals. Now, the San Mateo County Fair began in 1923 as the Little Flower Show at McKinley School in Burlingame. The fair was canceled during the Great Depression, and in 1935, it was revived as the San Mateo County Products and Floral Fiesta and took place at Bay Meadows Racetrack. In 1939, the San Mateo County Fair Association was incorporated, and the San Mateo County Fair became an annual community event. Now, I keep reminding you that before we were the Silicon Valley, we were the Valley of Heart's Delight, full of orchards and agriculture. County fairs began as a way to help promote modern farming techniques. Livestock, produce, home goods, pies and jams could all be brought together and shared. Now, these days, the county fair allows us an opportunity to see what just aren't shopping malls and high-tech communities. Now, we've got vineyards, stables, and stalls like close by. Now, it's too much to say it's an example of farm to fork because those cattle aren't going to go home with you. But it is a reminder how close by some of our food is produced. The San Mateo County Fair is a good way to visit livestock. The fair has all sorts of varieties and plumage of chickens. And that's especially interesting. And it's not often you get to stand next to bales of hay looking at livestock trying to keep cool in the afternoon heat. And adding to the hokum are pig races. That's right, piglets that run around a small oval track, and they move pretty fast. You don't see any of them near a local gym, though. Now, the fair also promotes other production and productivity by our neighbors. Included for blue ribbons are areas for innovation for makers, writers, crafters, and artists. The fine arts section includes painting, photography, mixed media, and literary arts. Yes, your neighbor's poems and short stories might get a blue ribbon. Now, I know it's not quite lunchtime, but the fair also includes cooking, baking, and preserving food contests. Applesauce, olive oil, brownies, cakes, pies, confections, and chocolate. There's even a special category for tamales. Now, you know, there's a small number of wineries in the hill above us, and amateur winemakers can enter their homemade whites or reds.
There's even a category of wine label design. Now, of course, the little flower show is still evident. There's a section in the exhibit hall for flower arranging and bonsai trees. Because we now are the Silicon Valley, the fair has awarded categories to science and technology projects called the Department of Innovation. Now, there's some awards that are created for making an application or a computer game, making a web page, digital art animation, creating a short film or a video, 3D printing. For more traditional engineering, there's woodworking and metalwork. And one interesting category in applied engineering is the fishing cart contest. Now, according to the fair, San Mateo is home to some of the Bay Area's greatest fishing locations. Now, a fishing cart is a sort of a car, a cross between a wheelbarrow and a wagon that local fishermen or crabbers use to haul their equipment to the pier or shoreline. Now, the current season for Dungeness crabs ends on June 30th. Though crabbing is not allowed in the San Francisco Bay, there are still piers and beaches along the Pacific coast where crabbers use their fishing carts. The cart entries have to be functional, original, and usable. The winner of the fishing cart decision wins an exclusive title belt. And the focus is on innovation, decoration, and functional design. So it looks cool, but it's still a functional cart for carrying gear and of course, your catch. And by far the most interesting award category is called upscaling. This is taking something that otherwise would be thrown away and repurposing it. These upscale items could be wearable, household items, think furniture, or artwork. A couple of examples, there's a woman that repurposes the trash she finds while walking. And then there's another artist who uses abandoned farm machinery parts to create large metal sculptures. Oh, steampunks rejoice because there's a category for steampunk 3D models. That means props, models, dioramas, or something wearable. There is a limitation in that no flames, fuel, or heated objects are allowed. And obviously, prop weapons must be non-working and no projectiles allowed. And although these must be steampunk inspired, no actual steam or pressurized containers can be used. A traditional part of the San Mateo County Fair is the Black History Museum. Now, while they're working on acquiring a permanent location in Redwood City, this mobile museum has historic artifacts about African Americans' contribution to music and sports. Last year, they got a bunch of former members of the 49ers and the Oakland Raiders to autograph. They haven't really updated their schedule, so I don't know if they're doing it this year. Though, not being really a sports guy, I do really like the music part of the exhibit, where they have 45s, LPs, and record covers and posters of famous musicians. Now, another part of the fair is the carnival rides. All those vertigo-inducing carnival rides with colorful lights. They even have bumper car rides to safely vent your road rage. As you walk the grounds, there are tents and trailers with vendors hawking everything from t-shirts to wooden signs. I had a large Norman Bates Memorial Soundtrack Show wooden sign made at the fair while I waited. They even pulled the KFJC logo off the internet to include in the sign. Now, I would be remiss if I didn't add my favorite part of visiting the county fairs, and that's the vendor area in the big exhibit hall. Magical household and personal items, exotic appliances and cookware, all being promoted by fast-talking demonstrators. You can witness a device that produces a shake using weird combinations of food, be amazed to witness pans that cook something in seconds, catch your astonishment as a colorful, agile cloth soaks up a full liter of soft drink with a single flick of the wrist. Now, this is where a television infomercial started. And it's very fun to listen and watch these demonstrations, as seeing as well as how compelling these pitches can be. Now, the fair has all sorts of continuous entertainment. There are people who move through the crowds like animal balloon artists. There's a stage where there's a hypnotist, a magician. Local groups dance or play all sorts of music. At night,
there is a concert to end the day. In the past, the fair hosted a variety of musical guests. Though Spinal Tap never played at San Mateo County Fair, bands who have appeared in the past include Foghat, The Four Tops, Charlie Daniels Bands, Tower of Power, Johnny Cash, Morris Day and the Time, Smash Mouth, En Vogue, and even the Village People. So this year, Confunction and a Queen cover band are playing. And maybe one of the things I like about the San Mateo County Fair is that they bring a variety of bands and sounds, like Jay Sean, a British Bangla R&B fusion singer, Gym Class Heroes, a rap band from New York, Hyria, a reggae pop singer. Then there's Hinder, a Pokes grunge band from Oklahoma that was recently inducted into the Oklahoma Music Hall of Fame. There's even going to be a K-pop club night featuring the Hype Boy from Jersey. And as usual for Sunday closing, which will be on June 14th, there will be a band, there'll be bands that start playing at 3:15, and all these are groups that come from Mexico and Los Angeles for the annual Dia de Ferreira Day. So it's cool that the music is diverse as all the crafts and arts. And tonight and tomorrow night at 9:15, there's a drone light show that replaces fireworks. These are hundreds of synchronized drones that use different color patterns and shapes to provide a really different kind of light show experience. Now, the San Mateo County Fairgrounds was renamed the San Mateo Event Center because so much else happens there, and it's sad to say that we're too hip now to be associated with anything as rural as a county fair. Oh, remember how California's first state fair was in San Francisco? That was in Golden Gate Park. Now, there is a cool mid-century modern building in Golden Gate Park called the County Fair Building. It has a large theater, kitchen, and exhibit areas. It's used for festival and events, but not for county fairs. And that building was originally called the House of Flowers, though the San Francisco Garden and Flower Show takes place in Pleasanton at the Alameda County Fairgrounds. So the San Mateo County Fairgrounds played a vital role in protecting us during the pandemic. They served as a COVID-19 testing site, a supply center. During the pandemic, there was a 250-bed temporary overflow hospital that was there, as well as an operation hub for distributing vaccines throughout the Bay Area. And if you don't care about COVID, the fairgrounds was also used as a military base during World War II, which also temporarily halted the fair. But we are talking about the county fair, right? It's important to remember that all these wonderful crafts and arts are created by our neighbors. Beautiful quilts and other textiles that take skill, creativity, and patience to create. There are exhibits that cater to people building Legos and models. You have an opportunity to read the poems and short stories submitted for the literary awards. And oh yeah, another tradition is the very cool Day of the Dead exhibit in the arts area. Now, we spend too much time in front of our computers at a distance from the people and the things that are around us. The county fair is a great way to have fun, see what our neighbors are making or raising, indulge in the fair's food, and watch some prigs spreading around. The San Mateo County Fair is something I look forward to every year. With our current weather, suggest wearing sunscreen to protect yourself and don't get overheated, just overexcited. Now, the fair's motto is where tradition meets innovation, and the San Mateo County Fair connects us to what was great in the past and brings out the best with us for the future. The San Mateo County Fair is at 1346 Saratoga Drive in San Mateo. It's already started yesterday and goes through Sunday, June 14th, although it is closed Monday and Tuesday, from 11 a.m. to 10 p.m. And you can go to sanmateocountyfair.com, sanmateocountyfair.com, to find out more information. That's this week's Cool Secret Place. If you have a cool secret place, why don't you share it with us? Because, you know, we always ask people to get out, explore their neighborhoods, to discover cool and interesting things, and then to share them
with their friends, their

Well, there we go. Nice to kind of go deep into Pee-wee's Big Adventure. A lot of great music in that. This is 89.7 KFJC and the Norman Bates Memorial Soundtrack Show. I'm your host, Robert Emmett. What was this week's KFJC Television Mystery Theme of the Week? This week's KFJC Television Mystery Theme of the Week was the theme to Green Acres. It seemed appropriate with the county fair being the cool secret place. Green Acres was on from 1965 to 1971. Eddie Albert was in Escape from Witch Mountain, Concord, Airport 79, Who's Got the Action, Oklahoma, Fuller Brush Girl, The Joker is Wild, and Roman Holiday. Ava Gabor was in Artists and Models, Mad Magician, Royal Scandal, Gigi, and The Rescuers. Pat Buttram was in Evil Roy Slade, also in The Rescuers. Who Framed Roger Rabbit? Back to the Future 3. Hank Patterson, who is the Psychotronic All-Star Hall of Famer, was also in Beginning of the End, Amazing Colosso Man, Tarantula, Attack of the Puppet People, Earth versus Spiders. Oh my gosh, you get any better than that. Huh? And Alvy Moore, right there with him in the original War of the Worlds, Gnome Mobile, A Boy and His Dog, Scream, Invisible Boy, Wild One, Riot on Cell Block 11, Wackiest Ship in the Army, and Herbie Rides Again. So, Green Acres, this week's KFJC Television Mystery Theme of the Week. Who correctly identified that? We had Liz from San Jose, Ken and Jerry from Willow Glen, Lindsay and Brian from San Jose, Cindy and Mark from Sunnyvale, Lee from Cambria, Kevin from New Mexico, Clint and Mona from San Jose, Bruce and Cynthia from San Jose, Claire and Dave from Santa Clara, Judy in Waynesville, Steve in Willow Glen, Chuck in Los Gatos, Sci-Fi Bob up in the East Bay, Tom and Shawnee from Willow Glen, Art in Sacramento, Greg in Menlo Park, Brenda and Tim in Oakland, Jerry in Newark, Dana and Debbie in San Jose, Ed and Sandy in Carmel, Dan and Vicky in Ann Arbor, Tom and Anna from San Jose, Elizabeth and Ross at the Palo Alto Farmers Market, Ray in Sacramento, Bob in Redwood City, Bill from Niles, Sir Francis and Morticia from Newark, Sharon from Hillsboro, Jeff and Cheryl from Seattle, Warden Thomas from the Borrega Springs Correctional Facility, Pam and Andy in Mountain View, Greg from Red Rock, Texas, Roy from San Francisco, Don from Willow Glen, Doug from Elk Grove, Rebecca from Hayward, Zulu from Campbell, Marilyn from the East Bay, and KFJC's own Circumference, Sam Yorko, Nancy Reagan, Carson Street, and Galaxy 500 all identified this week's KFJC Television Mystery Theme of the Week. So if you could do so safely and correctly, give them a hearty handshake, big bear hug, a pat on the back. Because amongst their peers and contemporaries, they listen to what they watch. Always important to listen to what you watch, because, well, you just never know. Somewhere, sometime, when you least expect it, somebody may nudge you in the ribs and ask, where did that come from? And you'll know. Well, hey, another special coming up this Thursday from 10 a.m. to 2 p.m., 10 a.m. in the afternoon, 10 a.m. in the morning to 2 p.m. in the afternoon. It's called On Beyond Bollywood, the musical legacy of Asha Bhosle. Asha Bhosle was known as a playback singer in Bollywood movies that, you know, here we, you know, we had people who hid behind the screen, so to speak, as the singing voices. But in Bollywood, they were up front, you know, and Asha Bhosle was in, God, like hundreds and hundreds of Bollywood movies as the singing voice. But there was another part to her, too, that she also sang in the Indian classical genre.
So we're going to look at a special on Thursday from 10 a.m. to 2 p.m. with Good Karma tackling the Indian classical genre, and Ann Arbor looking at her legacy with Bollywood musicals. So, listen and obey. Thursday, 10 a.m. to 2 p.m. Broadcasting from Foothill College, this is KFJC Los Altos Hills and the Norman Bates Memorial Soundtrack Show. Happening over at the Nile Silent Film Museum tonight, they'll be playing Stella Dallas. This is the 1925 silent version of it that has Ronald Coleman, Dougal Fairbanks Jr. in it, Gene Herschold. You know, they always give away his award every year on the Academy Awards, and I bet you've never seen him in a film. So here's an opportunity. So Stella Dallas is about a young woman who marries a guy from a different class. I mean, he's, he's rich and connected, and of course, so now the circle she's traveling, they don't accept her. So great melodrama from 1925. Playing along with that is Black Love and Crash with Charlie Chase, Love, Speed, and Thrills with Max Wayne, and the Charlie Chase film has actually the Keystone Cops in it too, and the Max Wayne film has Charlie Chase in it doing an appearance along with Billy Gilbert, a couple of cops. So that's tonight at 7:30 at the Niles Silent Film Museum in the historic Niles neighborhood of Fremont. Silent Films Never Are. Greg Payne will be playing the piano along with that. And coming up this Friday, June 12th, they're going to have a special presentation of Destination Moon, the classic 1950s George Pal movie, that just sort of wrote the book for all of the travel to the moon cliches. I mean, what they wore, you know, the spaceships, the spaceship, all sorts of stuff. So that's Friday, June 12th. 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

And a double shot there of Elmer Bernstein. We just heard music from Summer and Smoke. And before that, we heard music to Kill Mockingbird. This is 89.7 KFJC and the Norman Bates Memorial Soundtrack Show. You know, the hits keep rolling, that the coming up on Wednesday, June 17th, Ann Arbor is going to do a special from 10 a.m. to 2 p.m. looking at how British music impacted America. And she'll be looking at the pre-British invasion incursions as well as the British invasion. And so, you know, there was a different sound from city to city in England. And there are several sounds and scenes within London. And all of those influenced American bands and producers in different ways. Phil Dirt will be sitting in with Ann Arbor Wednesday, June 17th, not this Wednesday, the following Wednesday, a week one Wednesday, and introduce you to the various British bands. So listen and obey on KFJC. Well, it was a... It lasted a season, I think, maybe even two seasons. There was a television show called Pushing Daisies, which looked like a Tim Burton-ish kind of television show about a guy who had a power to bring back the dead. The problem was is that if you brought back somebody that was dead, somebody else close by would die. So that obviously created a lot of situation comedy. And here is the main theme to Pushing Daisies on your source for sound, KFJC.

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1: This is a can of raspberry-flavored tea. It says more tea taste. So what's the raspberry all about if they want it to taste like tea?
2: 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Oh, Lanyon.
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8: In the absence of light, darkness prevails. There are things that go bump in the night, Agent Myers. Make no mistake about that. And we are the ones who bump back.
9: The night is a very dark time for me.
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12: At last, success. He's gonna turn into a gruesome monster.
13: Come over here, you hot monster.
14: I'm all for that.
15: And just a few hours after announcing their engagement, Brad and Janet had both tasted forbidden fruit.
16: Don't you believe it?
17: It's a perfect night for mystery and horror. The air itself is filled with monsters.
18: What did you see, Clarice? What did you see?
19: The pellet with the poisons in the vessel with the pestle, the chalice with the palace has the brew that is true.
16: Don't you believe it?
20: Scariness is the true measure of a monster. If you're not scary, what kind of a monster are you?
21: Well, when I'm good, I'm very good. But when I'm bad, I'm better.
22: I asked you not to tell me that.
23: Silence, you ninny!
24: I trust you have kept your coming here a secret.
25: I can't!
26: What do you mean you can't?
25: I can't control myself.
26: Oh, my...
27: I'll say no more, but I promise you one thing. This is a thriller.
28: She was a wicked one. Handsome and wild as a hawk. All the young men used to follow her about with her red lips and her big eyes and her white neck. But that didn't save her. She fell off her horse, hunting, hurt her spine. On this bed she lay, month after month. Many of the time I've sat here listening to her screaming.
29: Oh, Dad.
28: She used to cry out to me to kill her, but I'd tell her to turn to the Lord, and she didn't. She was godless to the last.
30: If I could only stop, but I can't stop. I've got this thing.
31: Man, come on. I had a rough night, and I hate the f***ing Eagles, man.
32: Don't torture yourself. That's my job.
24: I hope you will find this comfortable.
23: Look into my eyes. Look.
25: How can I control myself with you so close? You're asking too much.
23: Mind your manners and you'll keep your friend, you mental midget.
33: No, don't stop him, dear. He's supposed to do thoroughly beastly things.
24: Don't be afraid. He won't hurt you.
26: Aren't you due back at the laboratory to get your bolts tightened?
23: Let me worry about that. Besides, nothing can harm you, you ferocious Frankenstein.
34: Do you mind telling me what this is all about, mister?
35: Behind this door, a dark entity. Evil, ancient, and hungry.
23: A fat lot of help you are.
36: You'll be back. You'll be back.
37: Sorry about this. I know it's a bit silly.
38: No. This is good. This is progress. Tell me everything.
39: Can we just have a drink and sit quietly? I've had enough big reveals for today.
40: Everybody looks like a monster to somebody.
41: Believe it or not.
42: Come back soon, won't you?
43: Sorry, I'm afraid I can't.
42: Oh, yes, you can. Soon.
43: Good night.

Music right there by Max Steiner, and that was from The Big Sleep. This is 89.7 KFJC and the Norman Bates Memorial Soundtrack Show. We also heard a drawn-out drama. We heard John Williams doing music from Star Wars and started off with the television theme to Pushing Daisies. Well, speaking of The Big Sleep, that's playing this weekend at the Stanford Theater. The Stanford Theater has just begun their summer program, and you can look online at stanfordtheater.org to see their whole summer lineup. But this weekend, it is The Big Sleep and To Have and Have Not. So we have two films with Bogart and Bacall in them. The Big Sleep also has Dorothy Malone as a bookshop employee. You know, Joy Barlow, you're going to have to look for this because Joy Barlow plays the female taxi driver in The Big Sleep, and then she also appears in To Have and Have Not as a lady, or you know, somebody who's got a little bit of money. So that's pretty interesting. If you like to look for those things, and of course you'll notice in To Have and Have Not, Walter Brennan, with his famous line, "Have you ever been stung by a dead bee?" And Hoagie Carmichael and Sheldon Leonard. So that's this weekend, today and tomorrow. And then Wednesday, starting Wednesday, it's Key Largo and Dark Passage. Now, Dark Passage is not usually a film that gets a lot of reputation for Humphrey Bogart, because he spends half the film with his face wrapped in bandages because he's getting plastic surgery done. But it's got a great San Francisco location. The apartment building that Lauren Bacall lives in is still there and looks pretty close to the same in the exterior. And it's just a very fun movie, and playing along with Key Largo. So the summer program at Stanford Theater, downtown, Palo Alto, University Avenue, big marquee, can't miss it. 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Well, speaking of Dark Passage, let's play it. Franz Waxman did the score, and this was from a CD that came out, I don't know how many years ago, called Murder Is My Beat, Classic Film Noir Themes and Scenes. And this has got a really fun scene in it. I got to play it just for that. Yeah. On your source, 4Sound, KFJC.

0: head down the hill. I'll tell you where to go from there.
1: Mind a little speed?
0: I like speed.
1: Nice looking suit you're wearing.
0: Thanks, and I don't feel chatty.
2: Some fares like to talk.
0: Well, I don't.
2: You always that way?
0: Yep, that's why I don't have many friends.
2: You know, it's funny about friends.
0: It's funny you can't take a hint.
2: Brother, you never drove a cab. You got no idea how lonely it gets.
0: What's lonely about it? You see people.
2: Sure, you're right there. I pick people up and take them places, but they don't talk to me. I see them get out and go in spots, have fun, then I pick up another load coming out, and I hear them telling about all the fun they had. But me, I sit up here all alone. It gets lonely.
0: That's tough. You're in a bad way.
2: You said it. Where are we going?
0: Well, if I tell you, you'll ask me why I'm going there and what am I going to do there and am I going to have fun. Guy gets lonely driving a cab, remember?
2: That's right, brother. Lonely. And smart.
0: What in what way?
1: How about people? Looking at them? Faces?
0: What about faces?
1: It's funny. From faces, I can tell what people think, what they do, sometimes even who they are.
0: Yeah?
2: Sure. Now, you, for instance, you're a guy with plenty of trouble.
0: I don't have a trouble in the world.
2: Don't tell me, buddy. I know.
1: Yeah, she gave you plenty of trouble, that dame. So you slugged her.
3: Did you really bump your wife off?
0: No, I didn't.
3: I don't figure it that way. I figure you slugged her with that ashtray because she made life miserable for you. I know how it is. I live with my sister and her husband. Now, they get along fine. So fine that one day he threw a bread knife at her. She ducked. That's the way it goes. Maybe if your wife had a duck, there'd be no trial, no Quentin, no on the lamb. That's life. What was she like?
0: She was all right. Just hated my guts. For a long time, I tried to find out why, then I didn't care anymore.
3: I know. Nice, happy, normal home. I almost got roped in a couple of times myself.
1: So long.
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0: from a walking distance episode of Twilight Zone. David Shire, Farewell, My Lovely. 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
1: Down these mean streets a man must go who is not himself mean. 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He must be the best man in his musical world, and a good enough man for any musical world.
2: 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Oh, maybe just whistle. 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
3: Now, it's always smart to have the right answers like that. 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I got this thing all figured out.
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John Addison music from one of those early 60s British murder mysteries called Girl in the Headlines. This is 89.7 KFJC and the Norman Bates Memorial Soundtrack Show. From Harry Potter, we heard Double Trouble. Great moments with Lincoln, one of the Disney World's Fair exhibits they had. The Illinois State Song. And the Mona Lisa Twins, In My Life. Well, you know what's happening today? Today is the Sub-Zero Festival, which is downtown San Jose on South 1st Street between San Carlos and Reed Street. It starts at 2 o'clock and it goes till 8. It's kind of a DIY artistical bent, high-low, techno, makeup kind of thing, street scene meets geek. And it's the 17th annual. There are four different stages, a beer garden, food trucks, lots of arts and crafts people. Douglas Von Irving's group is playing at 4:30, and follow that, it is the Hyperdrive Kittens at 5:45. So Douglas Van Irving at 4:30 today. And that's all part of the Sub-Zero Festival. Sub-Zero Festival, 17th annual. 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It's music by Randy Newman. 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

Well, Mickey's hands are in the hostage position, so it's time to bid adieu to another edition of the Norman Bates Memorial Soundtrack Show. Next week, 3 more hours, soundtrack, show tunes, television themes, all the music you've gradually grown to trust over the course of several generations. Get out and do some stuff this weekend. Always great things happen in the Bay Area. There's movies, there's music, there's museums. Even if you just get together with your friends and discuss the issues of the day, make sure you take advantage of everything that's available to us right here, right in our own backyard. Broadcasting from Foothill College, this is KFJC, Los Altos Hills. Coming up next is Carson Street. And until next week, this is Robert Emmett saying, be seeing you.

0: Good afternoon. Welcome to Eclectic Avenue. I'm Carson Street. We're together here on KFJC for the next 3 hours, listening to music, talking about things that matter and words that must be said and other stuff like that. That was the Allman Brothers. That was called The Final Concert, 10-28-14. Good Morning Little Schoolgirl was the name of the track. And it was recorded at the Beacon Theater in New York City. In Goldmine magazine, they said it's pretty much a master class on getting after a groove and riding it all the way home. Oh yeah. No doubt about it. Thanks to Robert Emmett for his show. And Green Acres was the TV mystery theme of the week. I looked it up after I guessed it, and it was on for 6 years. I'm a little aghast at that, but there you are. Green Acres, Eddie Albert, Ava Gabor. Listen to this.
1: So I was kind of intrigued. 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
5: Could put the record on, dancing. 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
5: I bought it because I liked it. Oh, that's really interesting. That could
3: record
5: be
3: it. Swap.
6: So I think I will go now. I made it finally. I said, yeah, I'm so glad I'm here.
0: And we're all glad we're going to be there. I will be there. Yeah, it's not just a record swap. We have all kinds of memorabilia, books and things that showed up last year. And you just get to hang around with a really nice, cool bunch of people, talking music, talking whatever you want to. It's just fun. So put that on your calendar, and we'll see you then. All right, what's coming up next here? David Gilmour. This is called The Luck and Strange Concerts. That's the album. We're going to listen to Sorrow. Oh dear. KFJC.

Indeed. David Gilmour, Sorrow, from the Luck and Strange Concerts. And I couldn't remember where they took place, so I just looked it up because we need to know, right? Luck and Strange was a concert series by English musician David Gilmour, you think, to support his fifth album, Luck and Strange, which was out in 2024. The tour was the shortest solo tour at only 21 concerts held in Rome, London, Los Angeles, and New York. That's a lot of bouncing around for 21 concerts. Very nice indeed. Palo Alto Players are presenting the Bay Area premiere of Sandy Rustin's The Cottage, June 12th through the 28th. A romantic comedy with a feminist twist set in 1920s England, The Cottage explores the meaning of fate and faith, identity and infidelity, and love and marriage in a fast-paced screwball scenario. On stage at Lucy Stern Theater in Palo Alto, you can go online to paplayers.org. This is a CD I picked up the other day, and it's a compilation from Trouble in Mind Records. And Bill and Lisa Rowe founded Trouble in Mind in 2009. They made a name for themselves in garage punk, psych rock music, which they championed, but they always intended to offer a variety of music on their label, and they did. Bill Rowe says of the label, "We realize what catches our ear, so chaining ourselves to a certain genre or style of music seems pretty limiting." Sadly, on June 1st, 2025, Trouble in Mind ceased to exist. This is Trouble in Mind's Stack O' Tracks. We're going to play the Estrogen Highs, that's the band. I Want to Be Tall, Don't We All? KFJC.

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2: 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In the North Bay, the BG String Band plus Bitchcraft at Salesforce Park. That's a free show. Jerry's Middle Finger at the Chapel. Bitch Kiss at Kilowatt. California Kicks at Neck of the Woods. La Russell at Great American Music Hall. Record Swap at Knockout. Cosmic Kitten and Buzz Lightbeer at Psyched Radio. Little Ghost at August Hall. Jonathan Richmond at Bottom of the Hill. Racing Mount Pleasant at Brick and Mortar Music Hall. Adam X and Frankie Bones at Union Square, also a free show. Paul Oakenfeld plus the Crystal Method at Regency Grand Ballroom. Horse Meat Disco at Castro Theater. Black Gold Sun plus Teeths on a Bull at Winter's Tavern. Whoa, that was only the North Bay. Here we go into the East Bay. Little Blood at Crybaby. In Vitro at Gilman Street. Teen Suicide at Cornerstone. Grinch Fest at Revolution Cafe. Harold Ray and the East Side Dynamite at Ivy Room. Booker T. Jones at Freight and Salvage. Hunks and His Punks at the Stork Club. The Bonstones plus Casey and the Clamps at Up the Creek Records. Still in the East Bay, Ensign Red, BFH, and Shark in the Water, all three at the Bistro. In the South Bay area, the Alan White at the Ritz. 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That is the Concert Outlook for June 6, 2026. Here at KFJC. All right, coming up, we got San Casagascar, new to our library. These guys are kind of psych, kind of jazz, kind of all kind of stuff. And very cool. The album is The Slog. The track we're going to play is Driver 8. Where is that? That's in KFJC.

This is KFJC, Eclectic Avenue, Carson Street, San Kazagascar. Just did Driver 8 from their new CD, This Slog, which refers to the way things are in today's world. Alrighty, the specials and events continue at KFJC all the time. There will be quite a few in early June, including Brotherly Love, The Soul of Philadelphia. And that is Sunday, June 7th, tomorrow, 12 a.m. to 3 a.m. Join Zero Gravity on the Soul Patrol Sunday at midnight for an exploration of the history of soul music in Philadelphia. Hits and rarities from legendary labels like Cameo, Arctic, Philadelphia International, Gamble, Phil L.A. of Soul, Del Valle, and more. Hosted by, you guessed it, Zero Gravity. That's tomorrow, 12 a.m. to 3 a.m. We're going to go to Anta, new in our library, 12-inch. Organistin is the name of the album. The track is QTFK, KFJC.

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I'm Carson Street, and that was Anta doing a tune off their album Oga Nessun. They're originally from Bristol in the UK. That came to us via Earl Grey, an old friend and mentor. Instrumental progressive rock sound, experimentation, psychedelia, released on June 5th, 2024. And you might say, what is Oga Nessun? It's a highly radioactive synthetic super heavy element with the atomic number 118. So if you find that in your backyard, put on your lead gloves and your lead shorts, by the way. The County of San Mateo Farm Worker Advisory Commission works to advise government bodies in their decision-making process through direct citizen participation. The commission promotes programs and policies that address the unmet needs of farm workers in San Mateo County, including outreach to worker families, labor law oversight, and trust building in the agricultural community for both management and labor. You can go to smcgov.org for more information. That's the Farm Worker Advisory Commission. Coming up now, Big Head Todd and the Monsters live at the Fillmore. Circle is the track. KFJC.

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I'm Carson Street. We're here on Eclectic Avenue. It is Saturday, June 6th, 1:11 in the afternoon. Here on the west coast of California. What have we heard recently? That was Elliot Sharp and Terraplane. Hey Jackson was the name of the track. That $20 bill, you don't know where it went because it only bought you a cupcake. The album was Living Here. Before that, the Boss Jaguars did Covert Twist. The CD is called Go Undercover with the Boss Jaguars. Before that, Big Head Todd and the Monsters did Circle live at the Fillmore. And I think that brings us up to date. Britain Invades Part 1. Now, I think these were scheduled for Mayhem and got moved, but they're going to be great, so listen up, please. Wednesday, June 17th, 10 a.m. to 2 p.m., this two-show series is an exploration of the influence of British music on America, beginning with how British music developed to set the stage and pre-British invasion incursions in the American market. The British invasion is often thought of as a sound, but there were very different sounds from city to city, and even several different sounds and scenes within London. All these influenced American bands and producers in different ways. Special guest Phil Dirt, yeah, will introduce you to the various British bands and influences, including the British bands that should have invaded, but did not. Hosted by Ann Arbor. And, of course, Phil Dirt. We'll be hanging in there. Right, here we go. She Verb, Midnight Cowgirl. The album is She Rides Again, KFJC.

Tree Verb here on KFJC, Carson Street with you, doing Midnight Cowgirl from their album She Rides Again. 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All right. Space Debris. This is also fairly new in our library. A German band, complicated mix of hard rock jams, krautrock, space rock, psychedelia, and fusion jazz. They're from the Odenwald region in Germany and have jammed at festivals such as Bur Hersberg and Zappenau. And Behind the Gate is the name of the CD. It's all improvised. We're going to do Summer Nights Drive parts 1 and 2. Behind the Gates, Space Debris. KFJC.

Out there and back with Space Debris here on KFJC 89.7 FM. That was Summer Night Drive, Parts 1 Extended Plus 2. Behind the Gates was the CD. And thank you, Space Debris. What is happening here at KFJC? Sunny War Rollins, Friday, June 19th, 10 a.m. to 2 p.m. Another special, Let's Celebrate the Long Life, 1930.

2030 to 2026 of this improvisational genius by listening to 4 hours of his great recorded work. Hosted by Cousin Mary, Friday, June 19th, 10 a.m. to 2 p.m. Moving on here, Jeff Beck with the Jan Hammer Group. The album's Live. The track is Blue Wind, KFJC.

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2: 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That was called Live, the album. The track was Blue Wind. A real nice collaboration there. Preschool Family is a parent education participation program serving families with children from birth through 5 years. The program is designed to offer parents an opportunity to learn about parenting and to actively participate in their child's education. 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We're going to listen to another new album in our catalog here, The Third Mind, Spellbinder, and I'm going to play the title track, Spellbinder, KFJC.

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1: You meet him as a person, and you don't forget him. As a performer, the big, big daddy of them all, Mr. Chuck Berry.
2: Thank you. Thank you. Love it. Olé! Thank you. We're going to see if we can get in tune here a little with the Rockin' at the Fillmore. See how you like it.

Chuck Berry and Steve Miller Band, oh yes, at the Fillmore. That was called Medley of a couple of songs. Live at the Fillmore was actually the title of the album, and it was not exactly an entirely happy collaboration, but they played together a lot. Chuck Berry had later in his career the habit of showing up in towns and just doing a pickup band because every teenage band knew almost all of his songs. And sometimes it worked out, and sometimes it was kind of flat. But that was pretty neat, I'd say. All right, what's coming up here? All right, I'm going to tell you about the KFJC record swap again, because it's coming up on June 28th, which is 22 days away, 9 a.m. to 3 p.m. It is so much fun. It's time for another record swap. Last year we did it. We're doing it again. We sold all the tables. People had a great time. It's just fun. The place, Foothill College Campus Dining Hall. We got a directions area and a campus map on our website, kfjc.org. We got free parking, vinyl, compact disc, posters, cassettes. Let me take a breath. Music, memorabilia, merch, KFJC DJs, and so much more. $5 donation at the door. All ages are welcome. And then there's a for vendor information you can click here. Here is in red letters, and you should if you want to be there. We're down to just a few tables, so if you're thinking about it, get on it. That's my advice. All right, here we go. Psychedelic Source Records. This is called, it's Hungarian musicians. They're, of course, psychedelic, and they just have all these different combinations, and they jam. This one's called Tiene Cajones. And Tiene Cajones means it takes balls in English. And it's an outing from Psychedelic Source Records. And it's neither strictly a record label nor a band, but some amorphous collection of players operating as both. They have their own sonic context at this point. And it's so much more about following threads of chemistry wherever they might lead. And it really is. Psychedelic Source Records. The track is Hungarian Psychonauts. The album is Tiene Cajones, KFJC.

Psychedelic Source Records. If you're wearing your psychedelic skates, you can take them off now. That was Psychedelic Source Records. The track is called Hungarian Psychonauts, and the album is called Tiene Cajones. The National Library Service for the Blind and Print Disabled, that is the NLS, the Library of Congress, is a free Braille and talking book library service. NLS serves people with temporary or permanent low vision, blindness, or reading disability that prevents the use of regular print resources. NLS materials are loan free to eligible readers in the United States and to U.S. citizens living abroad. You can go online to nlsbard.loc.gov and find out more. Coming up now, a little more Southern Rock, Northern Mississippi All-Stars. The album is Shake Hands with Shorty. We're going to play all night long. And that's right here on KFJC.

DC, and coming up next on KFJC's Teacher's Aides, followed by Mr. S, Zero Gravity hosts No Way Out, and then Brotherly Love, The Soul of Philadelphia, also Zero Gravity, followed by Sunday's Grave, then tomorrow morning Lucky J, Dangerous Dan, Cinderara hosts New Old Age for Rainy Days at noon, Spliff Skankin follows Circumference, Abakoff, and then Monday's Grave. So my name is Carson Street, and I've had fun as usual giving you some music and some interesting information, I hope. If you want to get in touch with me, email's the way, carsonstreet@kfjc.org. And in the meantime, as AIDS is getting ready, let's go with Big Blood, Electric Voyeur, off their album. It's actually two albums we have in one package. Electric Voyeur and Moonlight Again. That's on KFJC.

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Welcome to Lake Cocytus, sometimes referred to as AIDS foam, as the famous memo was outed by the whistleblowers from one of many scandals where it was written that to protect themselves, the underlings, the servants, the tools must foam the runway with the crash. We've got Bad Groupie helping escort Hades from Peru, as well as Winterblut from Germany, respectively, mid-90s and I think around 2007. Off Kamel started things off today. We're glad, we're thankful that mayhem is finally done. Unfortunately, people continue to propose and craft specials like Brotherly Love, The Soul of Philadelphia, Sunday, June 7th, 12 a.m. to 3 a.m., hosted by Zero Gravity. Details can be found by going to KFJC's website. While you're there, consider a donation. We take everything you can afford, and we thank you for that in advance. Let's move ahead into the next song. I believe this is a German one-man arsenal called Cinereus Rain Whores for Sound.

89.7 KFJC. That was, seems like another German one-man project. Some information has come out. It might be on a cassette from Menschen Feind Propaganda, Horse for Sound. Thomas Bailey has taken over command of the airwaves at 89.7. We heard Diocletian and Cenarius Reign, Architects of Annihilation. So that makes a trend pattern occurring similar to some recent modifications, alterations in programming in the realm and the sphere, one of many endless, infinite catacombs below the belt of KFJC. We're focusing on profaner records a little bit today. For those that are curious, interested, and want to know more, follow the black road, the black brick road, against your better judgments. Caring Cupboard's free. It's confidential. 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Groceries are provided every Tuesday at the Adult Community Center, 601 Chestnut Street in San Carlos. Caring Cupboard. 650-802-4113. Let's return back to the Uncaring Cupboard of Horrors for Sound, KFJC.

There we go. Now that we're among the ruins of the source for the sound, KFJC, we have Meredith Bates to thank for the third incantation binding from the Observer Effect. Nonis Deus. No, I don't know. I'm not saying it right. It seems German. Maybe it's Latin. It's definitely an attack on the church, some church. Not sure which one. I think it's the entire institutional mythology, the magic, the magical thinking and fallacies of religious, spiritual, fantasy beliefs. Burn It Down from the German label Noisebringer. Immortal. Unholy Forces of Evil from Diabolical Full Moon. Mysticism. And then something interesting from the Profaner label out of Spain, I believe. The Crooked Axis of Solace and Solitude. The name of that release. And we get The Satanic Principles of Suffering, Part 1. From, I'm not going to bother pronouncing it. Psythoth would spell it for you. N-A-C-L-O-R. One word. U-D-U-N. The second word. We're hailing the heroics of super volunteers such as Good Karma, who will demystify these Indian records, which includes details you can find out about, along with Ann Arbor. Apparently they're co-presenting or working together, somehow collaborating on Beyond Bollywood, beyond the legacy of artists everywhere, and your source for sound, Thursday, June the 11th, 10 a.m. to 2 p.m. Without further ado, let's return to where we belong, in the depths below, where no living entities dwell, where we all end up. If it's not KFJC, then it's Late Cocytus.

Okay, we did it. Tammy Faye Baker. The fact that this release here at 89.7 is in current is insane. And the fact that there's a Tammy Faye Baker track on it by Flutter from War Games, and the fact that Mona reviewed it and added it has triggered all kinds of ancient history. Tammy Faye Baker, indeed. Plutonium Shore. I forgot where that, maybe Austin, Texas? Not sure. War Games is on Hospital Production. Yeah, that's, oh, here we go. Come on, Tammy Faye. I know you can, I know you want to receive the Holy Ghost. Tammy Faye Baker. We have the Holy Ghost, the unholy host, here in Building 6200. 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Tammy Faye Baker, here's your host.

897. Again, John Bennett also. Turntable 3. Order of Decay, that sounded a lot better in the master studio monitor speakers. Completely sober, not listening to a phone speaker. Order of Decay, Enthrall to Suffering. Another announcer's announcement. Maybe that's the next announcer's name. The announcement of what this show is about. Human extinction. Architects of annihilation. In the dominion of the obscure terror. So much more left to the imagination and the myriad interpretations of 89.7. Now we're lulled into complacency, compliance, and conditioning. It's working very well. Society continues unchanged, unfazed. Second hour in Late Cocytus, where our mission is to spread the gospel of treachery every Saturday from 3 p.m. until 6 p.m. But it goes way deeper and way beyond 3 hours of radio on Horrors for Sound. Britain invades again, and I don't know why somebody doesn't just stop them in their tracks, but we have a pre-British invasion incursion in the American market, and it's brought to you by Ann Arbor, Wednesday, June 17th, 10 a.m. to 2 p.m., and special guest, Phil Dirt, who trained this DJ behind the microphone back in 2000, maybe. Phil Dirt, known for his, I guess he started the training class? I don't know, he goes back really far. And he's one of the last living icons of the era of the original, I guess the original setup and the original inauguration of KFJC radio station up here at Foothill College. Okay, teacher's aides, you're stalling again. No, Witch Christ I have lined up, and something from a demo release on, I think it's Brazil's Extreme Music label. I'm kind of surprised KFJC added something on that label. I think we have a couple of things from that Extreme Cult series. Everybody's putting out their demos and re-putting out the demos, and then they'll put a couple of releases together, and then another label will release the CD version, the tape version, the 10-inch version, and there'll be extra tracks, bonus tracks, even more demos. And we have something kind of like that here, which mostly is anathema to the radio station, but occasionally, why the blank not? Horse for Sound.

89.7. That was Visions from Beyond, Portal to Inertia, from the 12-fold Descent release on the Spanish label Profaner. I'm sure it's not pronounced like that, but I like that better. Witch Christ, Meditation for Sacrifice. We need to have a banner, a flag waving across 880, right next to that giant. I mean, that's one of the biggest national flags I've ever seen. It's always held up on a crane. Some of you pass through that corridor of despair on a daily basis, many times during the day. You'll notice that flag comes up periodically, mostly based around the holidays or some issue or thing going on. But I feel like we need something else. We need something like Order of Decay's Enthrall to Suffering, or Plutonium Shores, The Burial and the Liberation. Maybe that would help. Maybe that Burn It Down track on the Noisebringer label. Everything's possible. Anything is plausible. Meantime, we're going to focus our attention on groceries for seniors. San Francisco delivering food to seniors who live in those areas not served by the existing hegemonic food pantry leftovers. Groceries for Seniors is a pantry partner of the San Francisco and Marin Food Bank and the Department of Disability and Aging Services, groceriesforseniors.org. And now we're going to listen to something by Cartilage from their Split with Alter. It looks like one's from Sweden. And Dan Swano has something to do with it. And then Cartilage from Finland. And Mona put in all caps, play this, play this, play this. And there's no FCCs. So we're going to play this very not death metal-y kind of song. Just the title made me want to hear it. Why Do I Watch the Dawn? Well, here's why. On Horse for Sound 897.

89.7, we heard something from Germany's FDA records, and I think the band Maat, M-A-A-T, I think they're from Germany. It was the Infinity track on 89.7. Anti-Monument is a release in our current rotation on Sentient Ruin Laboratories. Entranced in Ruin. But Cartilage, Why Do I Watch the Dawn from Finland? I guess we'll never know. I think the playlist is updated. We did hear Midnight Motives, part of it anyway, by Boss Jaguars. Oh, what in the blank is happening? We've got Britain. Britain Invades Part 1 and 2. Oh, yeah, the KFJC record swap. Just talking to Grauer about it in the lobby earlier. Free parking vinyl, compact discs, posters, cassettes, music memorabilia, merch, KFJC DJ luminaries. So much more donations at the door. $5, that's it. God, that's low. We need to raise that. $5, that's terrible given today's... Okay, enough. All ages. Vendor information, click here. Okay. We'll listen to this Gamelon track while we explore the web page. It's time to sell your records at the 2026 KFJC Record Swap. The donation for 1 6-foot table is $50 or 2 for $90. Foothill College Dining Hall. There's an image for reference. Only tables will be standard size 6-foot table. Sunday, June 28, 2026, 9 a.m. to 3 p.m. Setup for vendors begins at 7 a.m. 7 a.m. on Foothill College campus. Volunteers. Perhaps the sucker behind the microphone will be on hand, in hand, and hands in pockets to help guide vendors. No, not going to do that. I'm not going to guide vendors up to the dining hall. Tables are limited. Reservations will fill up fast. Your reservation is confirmed as soon as payment is received. Your payment is tax deductible. For questions, contact us here. Click that. Please check this box if your inquiry is about a donation gift. Uh-huh. Now that I've ruined everyone's listening experience, and hopefully you've stopped listening, I think we're going to figure out which thing to play next. Regurgitation. This LP, I can't believe somehow got overlooked. And then...

something about this Gamelon thing is kind of screwing up teacher's aides. Its entire philosophy. Yeah, 897. I'll get back to you. Just...

89.7 Regurgitation with the original cover. It's been banned a whole bunch of times. But Hell's Headbangers, not surprisingly, has found a way to put out that Tales of Necrophilia. And we heard the B1 track on that record. Zhrine, I guess that's how you say it, from Unor Theta on Season of Mist, Utopian Warfare. And now we have Death Pyre, The Fruit of Our Labors. If you were thinking it was a release that was reviewed and added by Mona, you'd be correct. He's doing something that I recall Winger doing a little bit with kind of like an abstract, you know, when you get research papers, but even better, you get like a caption. And so his caption is improvised semi-industrial digital sound collaboration. And then some possibly sampled female vocals. Hallmarks. The hallmarks of industrial improvisation. But any graveside fog is totally absent. Yeah, that tape, those cassettes, man. The thing that I think when we were little kids, we loved it. I did. And then I was bullied and beat up for it. But the perfectionist, where I was trying to figure out this high fidelity obsession, you know, and then CDs were supposed to cure that. And then get to this perfect, unmolested sound, getting rid of all the nature, destroying it. Okay, Mission Hospice and Home Care, no, KFJC, Los Altos Hills. Okay, I should talk about Mission Hospice and Home Care. It's local, it's nonprofit. It seems like it's free for people that qualify. I mean, I think you have to be declared non-viable. That's a horrible way to put it, teachers. Yeah, well, you know, you can't do anything. You can't take care of yourself. You can't think. Also, your vital signs are basically on the cusp of dying. I forget the rules when it came to my parents. It kept going back and forth. What a nightmare. What a process that is. I think it's called death care. 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KFJC, Los Altos Hills.